0: cooperation.
1: Topical issue.
0: Slovakia received a message of congratulations from the President of the United States of America, Donald Trump, to mark Constitution Day on Tuesday, the Slovak President's office announced. They added that in a letter addressed to President Peter Pellegrini, Trump highlighted the significance of the 1st of September and dedicated his opening words to the people of Slovakia. Together with my fellow Americans, I wish you and the people of Slovakia a joyful Constitution Day on September the 1st, stated Trump in the letter. The American head of state also focused on the bilateral relations between the two countries and their roles within NATO. According to him, the United States and Slovakia are bound by more than just an alliance. The U.S. president also highlighted new opportunities for developing bilateral relations, particularly in the energy sector. According to him, a growing energy partnership and strong cooperation in the field of civil nuclear energy will strengthen Slovakia's energy security, support economic growth, and create opportunities for American and Slovak workers and businesses. Trump looks forward to further developing relations in the coming years.
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0: Welcome to Slovakia Today, a daily program from Slovakia's national public broadcaster, STVR. I'm your host, Jeremy Hill. On today's show, we're continuing our Green Slovakia series, where we spotlight projects, individuals, and collectives that are trying to make modern life more sustainable. This time, we're exploring a unique way of building a home and a community with a little help from nature.
1: It's really cozy, it's a nest, you feel in security. 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Everyone can do it.
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0: Finding a place to live in Slovakia is becoming increasingly difficult. Over the past several years, the cost of housing has risen significantly, and the latest figures from the National Bank of Slovakia show just how quickly. In 2025, housing prices rose by 12%, bringing the average price of residential property to around 2,800 euros per square meter. For younger people and those trying to establish a home of their own, that can make the prospect of owning a house feel further and further out of reach. When we talk about the cost of a house, we usually mean the price we pay for it. But there is another cost that is less visible, the environmental cost of building it. Modern construction depends heavily on materials such as concrete, steel, bricks, insulation products, and plastics. These materials have allowed us to build stronger, warmer, and more durable homes. But producing them also requires enormous amounts of energy and raw materials. And the environmental impact of buildings is substantial. According to the United Nations Environment Program, the global buildings and construction sector accounts for roughly 37% of global CO2 emissions. Materials such as cement and steel alone account for about 18% of building-related emissions. Then there is extraction and transportation of those materials, the construction process itself, and eventually what happens to the building when it reaches the end of its life. Of course, this doesn't mean that conventional construction is simply bad. We need safe, comfortable, and durable homes, and modern building materials have an important role to play. But it does raise an interesting question. Do we have to build our homes in exactly the same way we have been building them? Could a home be smaller, simpler, and more affordable, while also using materials that have a smaller impact on the environment? This is where alternative approaches to building become particularly interesting. Across Europe, people are experimenting with natural and low-impact materials such as earth, straw, wood, lime, and other locally available resources. The goal isn't necessarily to return to the past, but to reconsider what a modern home actually needs and how we can create it with fewer resources. Even in Slovakia, people are getting their hands dirty and searching for ways to live sustainably while keeping a roof over their heads. One individual trying to solve his own housing dilemma in Slovakia comes from a place better known for its wine than green building.
3: So I'm Paul from France, and 4 years I'm in Slovakia. To make it short, I just get stuck during the COVID and I fell in love with the country, so I didn't move.
0: Paul lives in Zajaceva, a small village nestled in the rolling hills of central Slovakia. He arrived 4 years ago as a volunteer at the Sekier Eco Village, a self-sustaining farm run by volunteers and overseen by an NGO. There, he lived and worked alongside half a dozen young Slovaks and other transplants, including Eponin, the village's longtime resident and manager from Belgium. At the end of Paul's one-year volunteer program, he faced a difficult decision.
3: I had this idea to stay in Sekier, but at this time all the house was full. So I was looking where to stay, and maybe I can build something just to stay here. And so before, I was very interested with this eco building of Love Shack. It's kind of strobella house with a vegetal roof on top. But for me, it looks very difficult. And also at this time, I didn't know I will stay so long. And I wanted something simple. And by just making some research on internet, I discovered the Carter. And it looked like it was more simple and easy to do because you don't need special tool, no structure, you do everything with the hand. So I start to have this idea. And first, my idea was to go in France to follow the internship. And also I contact the company to know if this kind of house is okay for cold weather. And they told me yes. And in same time, they tell me it's possible to organize workshop outside of France. And when I shared this with Eponine, my first idea was to follow the internship in France. And she said, yeah, but if it's possible to organize workshop here, why not to do it? So she kind of pushed the project to happen also, because my first idea was mainly to learn everything in France. And after, let's see, what can I do?
4: How did the beginning look? Did you have a particular site in mind? And how did you collect the volunteers?
3: The first time, it wasn't possible to make a workshop with the in partnership with the European Union like this volunteering you are visiting right now. So it was just to organize workshop in partnership with Carter, the company in France. So they find the participant for us.
0: Paul's project began nearly 3 years ago with help from volunteers.
5: This is my first time doing this exact task. I was only sculpturing.
0: The volunteers arrived each summer from across Europe as part of the European Solidarity Corps program.
6: I'm Didi. I'm French, but I was living in Japan, and now it's my coming back to Europe is through this program.
7: Okay, I'm Christa. I'm from Ukraine, from Odessa, and I was in Slovakia in June, and now I'm returning for this Care Terra camp, and I like it.
4: What made you decide to come for this kind of workshop?
6: The proposition was interesting, to learn new things, building, farming. And in this environment, it's quite idyllic.
7: Oh, I don't know. For me, because I like Sekier. I was on Sekier before and I wanted to experience more. And yeah, building this was also nice. I liked it. I didn't expect to like it so much, but yeah, I did. And I don't know. I just like Sekier. I'm here for Sekier. And for people, because people on Sekier are always nice and there's always new people. So community, yeah.
4: How did you discover this project?
6: Through Europa Youth Portal. So until you are 30, you can apply to some programs like that. And I chose the environment one to discover more things and to be more able to live later as sustainability life.
7: Oh, for me it was easy because I was asking people if I could return here, in Zajova. And as I said, there is going to be a character camp and you can go to Sekier and it's like a EAC funded. And I was like, okay, so this is how I find out. Just being in Zajova. Yeah, just like that.
4: What do you think of the experience so far? Are you learning a lot? Are you enjoying yourself?
6: Yeah, it's really nice. You discover new people, new way of life, more simple. And this kind of construction is kind of unique. So it's really interesting.
7: Oh yeah, I don't know. I think I like it. And I tried sculpturing this with this hay, and it was like relaxing, and I like this. And I think I would like to build something like this maybe later in my life. So I think it's very useful and cool.
4: Will you take this knowledge to a future home?
6: Yeah, maybe. But at least to know what exists is already a start. I think there is a lot more than we have to discover. Like straw yurt and everything like that, that are more simple, more close to nature.
4: And would you recommend this to somebody that might be interested in building a home?
7: I think it's very useful. Yeah, because these houses are like super, I think it's super hard to build. It takes a lot of time, a lot of effort, but I think it's worth it because in the end you get this super nice, very beautiful house. But I would like to make a bigger one. Like I like this is small, but maybe the bigger ones, and like the technique is nice. So yeah, I think people should be doing this. Like it's community, it's life. You get to experience this and you get to know how the houses are actually made. So it's very nice.
6: Yeah, you would be more happy to live in a house you built and that is correspond to you maybe.
1: Mm-hmm. Sticky surface, thanks to the mechanic Aquatch.
0: So don't Paul also received guidance from the France-based Care Terre organization and an experienced representative who oversaw the project, traveling to Slovakia regularly to offer assistance and lectures on the method.
1: In Breton language, Care means the home of someone. My name is Suzy Leduc, and I'm coming from the Britain part of France. I'm sculptor and natural builder. I discovered this kind of building during my wood sculpture studies, and then I went to learn better and better this technique. And the last year, I get clay building, traditional building, because in my area, in this part of Britain in France, there is a lot of very old, like 4,000 years houses. And for me, it's super important to keep to know how to build these natural buildings, and super ecological and super good also against the cold and the hot.
4: Tell me about the organization that you're here on behalf of.
1: So the organization, the name is Kerter. In French, it's mean care. In Britain language, it's mean the home of someone. And terre, it's mean the hearth. It's not a building in clay, but the building is more a pretext. It's more about a complete philosophy of a way of living with the planet and vegetation and animals and everything. So the company, Evelyn Adam, she created the company because at the beginning she was experimentating alone at home. And as an artist, architect and designer, I mean. And so she started with a lot of different fibers and so with clay. And I think that the oldest Kerter is around 30 years. So Evelyn Adam passed over this autumn, and the company, maybe 10 years, it was mostly like association or... But now in the main place, so where was the house of Evelyn Adam, it's a kind of village. Now it's more a place for people to learn. It's more of a camping village to learn and to live in during.
0: But what exactly is Kerter?
1: It's a philosophy to live with others, other species inside the vegetation and with the seasons, because it's a kind of shelter. I mean, it's not a common house. When you live in a Kerter, when you experiment, maybe if it's a few days, you really feel in the nature. And because it's not a big house, you have to go outside in another Kerter to make the food and in another one to have a bath. So you're really living outside. So it's really to be in contact with nature. The building is really about to be in contact also with nature and with the simplest techniques, because we can build without electricity, which is super nice to be able to see birds around us during the buildings. So we're not using concrete because we want to have a breathable house. And so Kerter is buildings as much as possible with fiber, which is the hemp, because it's super, super strong fiber. And also the hemp, when it's growing, it's also giving something to the soil. It's not only taking. The Kerter doesn't have carpentry. It's just the fiber put in the glue, in the lime glue. So there is also sand to have grains, to have solidity.
0: These dome-shaped structures look as much like works of art as they do home.
8: We are putting a lot of logs together to make later the shape. Mm-hmm. And if we put more thick, is later you feel more that you work. If you put thin, you have to put so many.
0: Layer by layer, volunteers built up the walls using strands of hemp fiber soaked in the mixture of lime, sand, and water. The technique also gives builders a great deal of flexibility. They can shape the look of the home and even create shelves, benches, and beds using the same basic materials.
4: What do you like about it?
1: Well, firstly, it's round shape. Mm-hmm. And for me, the round is really, really important. It's really cozy. It's really, it's a nest. You feel in security. For me, what is crazy is that you are sculpting your house. Everyone can do it. You don't need to have techniques, skills in carpentry or this other. And it's just about modeling. When you understand the way to put fibers, it can work against gravity. It's super easy.
0: While the building process is relatively simple, like any construction project, problems do arise.
3: About the trouble, First, 1 week before starting the project, I have no clue where I could find the hemp. So I was missing the most important material and I start to be really in stress because people paid already the ticket to come, everything. And let's say it's the magic of the community during the festival. You meet her already, Zuzka Postarkova. I talk about her, about this project, and I just say I'm very in stress because I contact many hemp companies in Slovakia, but no one is providing just the hemp with the wood and the fiber. And she told me, oh, but I think it's okay. One of my contacts is the master of hemp in Slovakia, and I contact him. He gave me another contact, and the problem was solved. Yeah. So it's just like one meeting, one festival, and all my problems kind of disappear because after I did another mistake. Carter sent me a list of material to buy, and I just mix because it was written a bag of 20 kilo of lime, but me, I understood I just need 25 kilo of lime to make the whole construction. So I bought only one bag, but I needed one pallet. Lucky me, the provider in Zvolen had a big stock, so it was possible to go by car to pick it up. And the first year we work, we did this project. Also, we had big problem with the water. It was very dry. And this project happened just after the festival. So we literally run out of water. I couldn't like provide a proper shower for the participants.
4: You did have a bit of trouble from the winter. You're doing a little bit of repair right now. Do you feel disappointed when things go wrong like that? Or is that just part of the process?
3: Of course, it's disappointing, but yeah, I think it's part of the process. So for example, last year when we finished the roof, it looks dry, so we start to step on it. But deep inside is not dry enough, so this makes micro cracks. And when it's snow on top of the carter and it melts, this water go in the micro crack. And the next day when it freezes again, the roof explodes. So this is the problem. So for me, if I understand like from where come the problem and how to fix it, it's kind of lesson for me. So it's totally fine. It's of course, it's a lot of frustration, but it's not like I'm working alone on it. So it's also because yes, this was a big lesson I learned from this construction. I did one part alone and I think we underestimate the work it is. It's very exhausting, especially alone, and not only physically for the brain, for the mental, because you work on it, you don't see, you go very fast. And also I'm not professional with this, so I was calling like Susie very often, I have this. So lucky me, she was answering, but I think for some people are going in this journey and they are totally alone. And yes, this maybe it's one side. With this kind of eco building, we should be very honest. It's nice. It's a good experience, but it's also, it's a real work. Like you can do it alone by yourself, but it takes time and energy.
0: Despite the challenges, Paul believes that Kerter presents an interesting option for those looking for an alternative way to meet their housing needs.
3: I think it's like the clothes, like some people, they prefer green clothes, red clothes. So it's the same with the house. Like some people, for sure, they will not like this kind of house, but you have different other kind of eco building. And I think at the end, the result is the same. Like you try to be more sustainable and better for the environment. So I think this is the point, the most important. Definitely, it's good experience and it's also satisfying to see at the end you can build a house with your hand without be professional. So for sure it will not be perfect, but for this kind of tiny house, if you have small problem, is not a big deal. Like you can fix it later. You don't risk a big collapsing and to die, for example.
4: What do you hope for the future for this way of building, way of living?
1: I hope that people can trust in themselves to be able to build their own home. It's not easy, it takes a long time, it costs money and energy, but it costs less than to ask company. But I think it's super important to be able to do more stuff by ourselves and also to do it with your community, because this is super, super important, because maybe I come to your project to help you to build your house. And later, maybe it won't be you, but it will be someone else who will come to help me. And this, for me, it's really important because to build a house, it's a lot of job and we need the strength of a group. And for me, it's really like this that we can start again to learn how to live together and to learn more about fraternity and to be together.
0: For Susie, that sense of community is one of the things that sets this approach apart from conventional construction. She also believes that when we think about building a home, we should look beyond its cost and amenities.
1: We need to be more aware of what we are using as materials and also less consume or consume in an aware. This is not irresponsibility, it's that we don't know. We lose all this stuff because we don't have time and this way of life doesn't allow us time to learn. And so I hope that just people can be aware and can choose in conscientiousness.
0: Paul's Kerter was completed in the summer of 2026. After nearly 3 years of hard work, learning, failures, and successes, he says he's satisfied with the results. In his words, "I'm so happy you can't imagine." Every summer, the Sekier Eco Village hosts a festival featuring music, food, and workshops on sustainable living. Now visitors can also see Paul's Kerter with its soft curves, natural materials, and the distinctive goat head rain spout, a symbol of the village. It may look unusual, but for Paul, this small dome represents much more than an alternative way of building a house. It's the result of years of experimentation, collaboration, and a community willing to try something different. That is all for today's show. I would like to thank Paul, Susie, Eponine, and everyone at the Sekier Eco Village. If you are listening to this show via radio, you can listen to this and past episodes on our podcast. Just search for Slovakia Today in your favorite podcast app. Thank you all for listening. This is Jeremy Hill and Romana Šundelíková signing off. Until next time, take care and do počutia.

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1: Vision Slovakia 2040. Government approves signing of convention establishing the International Claims Commission for Ukraine. Romanian Defense Minister thanks Slovakia for deploying military radar devices. A good vision is one that aims to improve the lives of all Slovaks, and it's also one that Slovakia has the mandate and resources to implement. The head of the Slovak Academy of Sciences, SAV, Martin Venhart, stated in his speech at the National Forum presenting the Vision Slovakia 2040. He added that if reforms and investments are targeted correctly, the country can take a step forward. The vision should also be linked to a strategy, a reform and investment plan, and national, regional and partnership plans. In this context, he emphasized the importance of EU funds. The SAV head highlighted six areas of transformation that Slovakia should pursue. The first is reform of the state, aimed at helping to restore public finances to health, rethinking the tax mix for the new era, making services more accessible, and modernizing the country's territorial organization. Next comes the transformation of the economy. Slovakia must also invest in its people, whom Venhart regards as the country's greatest asset. The fourth area is health, which is important for Slovakia in terms of quality of life, economic performance, and the resilience of the population. The Slovak Academy of Sciences president emphasized that if Slovakia wants the reforms to succeed, it must actively champion mutuality, trust, and a sense of belonging. According to Venhart, the final area is security: physical, cyber, food, energy, and climate security. The state should focus on protecting infrastructure as a whole, he added. At its off-site meeting in Nitra on Wednesday, the government approved the signing of the convention establishing the International Claims Commission for Ukraine. The convention establishes an independent body that will decide on claims for compensation for damage caused by Russia's invasion of Ukraine. The Slovak Ministry of Foreign Affairs recalled that the convention establishing the Claims Commission was adopted on December 16, 2025, at a diplomatic conference in The Hague, held under the auspices of the Council of Europe. In its explanatory report, the ministry further explained that the Commission's mandate will include assessing claims, including reviewing evidence and determining the extent of damage in individual cases. So far, the convention has been signed by 38 Council of Europe member states, the European Union, and Canada. In addition, seven Council of Europe member states have already ratified the convention. Under Slovak law, the convention establishing the Claims Commission is an international treaty requiring presidential approval, and the consent of the National Council of the Slovak Republic is required before it can be ratified. The Romanian Defense Minister on Tuesday thanked Slovakia and his counterpart, Robert Kaliniak, for deploying radar devices and troops to Romania. The Slovak government approved this move last week as part of the Eastern Sentry Initiative, which aims to strengthen the protection of the airspace of NATO's eastern flank member states. Up to 101 members of the Slovak armed forces are expected to take part in the Eastern Sentry operation.
0: Topical issue.
1: Slovakia received a message of congratulations from the President of the United States of America, Donald Trump, to mark Constitution Day on Tuesday, the Slovak President's office announced. They added that in a letter addressed to President Peter Pellegrini, Trump highlighted the significance of the 1st of September and dedicated his opening words to the people of Slovakia. Together with my fellow Americans, I wish you and the people of Slovakia a joyful Constitution Day on September the 1st, stated Trump in the letter. The American head of state also focused on the bilateral relations between the two countries and their roles within NATO. According to him, the United States and Slovakia are bound by more than just an alliance. The U.S. president also highlighted new opportunities for developing bilateral relations, particularly in the energy sector. According to him, a growing energy partnership and strong cooperation in the field of civil nuclear energy will strengthen Slovakia's energy security, support economic growth, and create opportunities for American and Slovak workers and businesses. Trump looks forward to further developing relations in the coming years.
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0: Welcome to Slovakia Today, a daily program from Slovakia's national public broadcaster, STVR. I'm your host, Jeremy Hill. On today's show, we're continuing our Green Slovakia series, where we spotlight projects, individuals, and collectives that are trying to make modern life more sustainable. This time, we're exploring a unique way of building a home and a community with a little help from nature.
1: It's really cozy, it's a nest, you feel in security. 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Everyone can do it.
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0: Finding a place to live in Slovakia is becoming increasingly difficult. Over the past several years, the cost of housing has risen significantly, and the latest figures from the National Bank of Slovakia show just how quickly. In 2025, housing prices rose by 12%, bringing the average price of residential property to around 2,800 euros per square meter. For younger people and those trying to establish a home of their own, that can make the prospect of owning a house feel further and further out of reach. When we talk about the cost of a house, we usually mean the price we pay for it. But there is another cost that is less visible, the environmental cost of building it. Modern construction depends heavily on materials such as concrete, steel, bricks, insulation products, and plastics. These materials have allowed us to build stronger, warmer, and more durable homes. But producing them also requires enormous amounts of energy and raw materials. And the environmental impact of buildings is substantial. According to the United Nations Environment Program, the global buildings and construction sector accounts for roughly 37% of global CO2 emissions. Materials such as cement and steel alone account for about 18% of building-related emissions. Then there is extraction and transportation of those materials, the construction process itself, and eventually what happens to the building when it reaches the end of its life. Of course, this doesn't mean that conventional construction is simply bad. We need safe, comfortable, and durable homes, and modern building materials have an important role to play. But it does raise an interesting question. Do we have to build our homes in exactly the same way we have been building them? Could a home be smaller, simpler, and more affordable, while also using materials that have a smaller impact on the environment? This is where alternative approaches to building become particularly interesting. Across Europe, people are experimenting with natural and low-impact materials such as earth, straw, wood, lime, and other locally available resources. The goal isn't necessarily to return to the past, but to reconsider what a modern home actually needs and how we can create it with fewer resources. Even in Slovakia, people are getting their hands dirty and searching for ways to live sustainably while keeping a roof over their heads. One individual trying to solve his own housing dilemma in Slovakia comes from a place better known for its wine than green building.
3: So I'm Paul from France, and 4 years I'm in Slovakia. To make it short, I just get stuck during the COVID and I fell in love with the country, so I didn't move.
0: Paul lives in Zajeva, a small village nestled in the rolling hills of central Slovakia. He arrived 4 years ago as a volunteer at the Sekier Eco Village, a self-sustaining farm run by volunteers and overseen by an NGO. There he lived and worked alongside half a dozen young Slovaks and other transplants, including Eponin, the village's longtime resident and manager from Belgium. At the end of Paul's one-year volunteer program, he faced a difficult decision.
3: I had this idea to stay in Sekier, but at this time all the house was full. So I was looking where to stay, and maybe I can build something just to stay here. And so before, I was very interested with this eco building of Love Shack. It's kind of strobella house with a vegetal roof on top. But for me, it looks very difficult. And also at this time, I didn't know I will stay so long. And I wanted something simple. And by just making some research on internet, I discovered the Carter. And it looked like it was more simple and easy to do because you don't need special tool, no structure, you do everything with the hand. So I start to have this idea. And first, my idea was to go in France to follow the internship. And also I contact the company to know if this kind of house is okay for a cold weather. And they told me yes. And in same time, they tell me it's possible to organize workshop outside of France. And when I share this with Eponine, my first idea was to follow the internship in France. And she said, yeah, but if it's possible to organize workshop here, why not to do it? So she kind of pushed the project to happen also, because my first idea was mainly to learn everything in France and after, let's see what can I do.
4: How did the beginning look? Did you have a particular site in mind? And how did you collect the volunteers?
3: The first time, it wasn't possible to make a workshop with the in partnership with the European Union like this volunteering you are visiting right now. So it was just to organize workshop in partnership with Carter, the company in France. So they find the participant for us.
0: Paul's project began nearly 3 years ago with help from volunteers.
5: This is my first time doing this exact task. I was only sculpturing.
0: The volunteers arrived each summer from across Europe as part of the European Solidarity Corps program.
6: I'm Didi. I'm French, but I was living in Japan, and now it's my coming back to Europe is through this program.
5: Okay, I'm Christa. I'm from Ukraine, from Odessa, and I was in Slovakia in June, and now I'm returning for this Care Terra camp, and I like it.
4: What made you decide to come for this kind of workshop?
6: The proposition was interesting, to learn new things, building, farming. And in this environment, it's quite perfect, quite idyllic.
5: Oh, I don't know. For me, because I like Sekier. I was on Sekier before and I wanted to experience more. And yeah, building this was also nice. I liked it. I didn't expect to like it so much, but yeah, I did. And I don't know. I just like Sekier. I'm here for Sekier. And for people, because people on Sekier are always nice and there's always new people. So community. Yeah.
4: How did you discover this project?
6: Through Europa Youth Portal. So until you are 30, you can apply to some programs like that. And I chose the environment one to discover more things and to be more able to live later as sustainability life.
5: Oh, for me it was easy because I was asking people if I could return here, in Zajova. And as I said, there's going to be a Kertera camp and you can go to Sekier and it's like a EAC funded. And I was like, okay, so this is how I find out. Just being in Zajova. Yeah, just like that.
4: What do you think of the experience so far? Are you learning a lot? Are you enjoying yourself?
6: Yeah, it's really nice. You discover new people, new way of life, more simple. And this kind of construction is kind of unique. So it's really interesting.
5: Oh yeah, I don't know. I think I like it. And I tried sculpturing this with this hay, and it was like relaxing, and I like this. And I think I would like to build something like this maybe later in my life. I think it's very useful and cool.
4: Will you take this knowledge to a future home?
6: Yeah, maybe. But at least to know what exists is already a start. I think there is a lot more than we have to discover. Like straw yurt and everything like that, that are more simple, more close to nature.
4: And would you recommend this to somebody that might be interested in building a home?
5: Yeah, I think it's very useful. Yeah, because these houses are like super, I think it's super hard to build. It takes a lot of time, a lot of effort, but I think it's worth it because in the end you get this super nice, very beautiful house. But I would like to make a bigger one. Like, I like this is small, but maybe the bigger ones, and like the technique is nice. So yeah, I think people should be doing this. Like, it's community, it's life. You get to experience this and you get to know how the houses are actually made. So it's very nice.
6: Yeah, you would be more happy to live in a house you built and that is correspond to you, maybe.
1: Mm-hmm. Sticky surface, thanks to the mechanic Aquatch.
0: So don't. Paul also received guidance from the France-based Carter organization and an experienced representative who oversaw the project, traveling to Slovakia regularly to offer assistance and lectures on the method.
1: In Breton language, care means the home of someone. My name is Suzy Leduc, and I'm coming from the Britain part of France. I'm a sculptor and natural builder. I discovered this kind of building during my wood sculpture studies, and then I went to learn better and better this technique. And the last year, I get clay building, traditional building, because in my area, in this part of Britain in France, there is a lot of very old, like 4,000 years houses. And for me, it's super important to keep to know how to build these natural buildings and super ecological and super good also against the cold and the hot.
4: Tell me about the organization that you're here on behalf of.
1: So the organization, the name is Kerter. In French, it's mean care. In Britain language, it's mean the home of someone. And terre, it's mean the hearth. It's not a building in clay, but the building is more a pretext. It's more about a complete philosophy of a way of living with the planet and vegetation and animals and everything. So the company, Evelyn Adam, she created the company because at the beginning she was experimentating alone at home. And as an artist, architect and designer, I mean. And so she started with a lot of different fibers and so with clay. And I think that the oldest Kerter is around 30 years. So Evelyn Adam passed over this autumn, and the company, maybe 10 years, it was mostly like association or... But now in the main place, so where was the house of Evelyn Adam, it's a kind of village. Now it's more a place for people to learn. It's more of a camping village to learn and to live in during.
0: But what exactly is Kerter?
1: It's a philosophy to live with others, other species inside the vegetation and with the seasons, because it's a kind of shelter. I mean, it's not a common house. When you live in a Kerter, when you experiment, maybe if it's a few days, you really feel in the nature. And because it's not a big house, you have to go outside in another Kerter to make the food and in another one to have a bath. So you're really living outside. So it's really to be in contact with nature. The building is really about to be in contact also with nature and with the simplest techniques, because we can build without electricity, which is super nice to be able to see birds around us during the buildings. So we're not using concrete because we want to have a breathable house. And so Kerter is buildings as much as possible with fiber, which is the hemp, because it's super, super strong fiber. And also the hemp, when it's growing, it's also giving something to the soil. It's not only taking. The Kerter doesn't have carpentry. It's just the fiber put in the glue, in the lime glue. So there is also sand to have grains, to have solidity.
0: These dome-shaped structures look as much like works of art as they do home.
7: We are putting a lot of logs together to make later the shape. And if we put more thick, it's later... You feel more that you work. If you put thin, you have to put so many.
0: Layer by layer, volunteers built up the walls using strands of hemp fiber soaked in the mixture of lime, sand, and water. The technique also gives builders a great deal of flexibility. They can shape the look of the home and even create shelves, benches, and beds using the same basic materials.
4: What do you like about it?
1: Well, firstly, it's round shape. Mm-hmm. And for me, the round is really, really important. It's really cozy. It's really, it's a nest. You feel in security. For me, what is crazy is that you are sculpting your house. Everyone can do it. You don't need to have techniques, skills in carpentry or this other. And it's just about modeling. When you understand the way to put fibers, it can work against gravity. It's super easy.
0: While the building process is relatively simple, like any construction project, problems do arise.
3: About the trouble, First, 1 week before starting the project, I have no clue where I could find the hemp. So I was missing the most important material and I start to be really in stress because people paid already the ticket to come, everything. And let's say it's the magic of the community during the festival. You meet her already, Zuzka Postarkova. I talk about her, about this project, and I just say I'm very in stress because I contact many hemp companies in Slovakia, but no one is providing just the hemp with the wood and the fiber. And she told me, oh, but I think it's okay. One of my contacts is the master of hemp in Slovakia, and I contact him. He gave me another contact, and the problem was solved. Yeah. So it's just like one meeting, one festival, and all my problems kind of disappear because after I did another mistake. Carter sent me a list of material to buy, and I just mix because it was written a bag of 20 kilo of lime, but me, I understood I just need 25 kilo of lime to make the whole construction. So I bought only one bag, but I needed one pallet. Lucky me, the provider in Zvolen had a big stock, so it was possible to go by car to pick it up. And the first year we worked, we did this project also. We had big problem with the water. It was very dry. And this project happened just after the festival. So we literally run out of water. I couldn't like provide a proper shower for the participants.
4: You did have a bit of trouble from the winter. You're doing a little bit of repair right now. Do you feel disappointed when things go wrong like that? Or is that just part of the process?
3: Of course, it's disappointing, but yeah, I think it's part of the process. So for example, last year when we finished the roof, it looks dry, so we start to step on it. But deep inside is not dry enough, so this makes micro cracks. And when it's snow on top of the carter and it melts, this water go in the micro crack. And the next day when it freezes again, the roof explodes. So this is the problem. So for me, if I understand like from where come the problem and how to fix it, it's kind of lesson for me. So it's totally fine. It's of course, it's a lot of frustration, but it's not like I'm working alone on it. So it's also because yes, this was a big lesson I learned from this construction. I did one part alone and I think we underestimate the work it is. It's very exhausting, especially alone, and not only physically for the brain, for the mental, because you work on it, you don't see, you go very fast. And also I'm not professional with this, so I was calling like Susie very often, I have this. So lucky me, she was answering, but I think for some people are going in this journey and they are totally alone. And yes, this maybe it's one side. With this kind of eco building, we should be very honest. It's nice. It's a good experience, but it's also, it's a real work. Like you can do it alone by yourself, but it takes time and energy.
0: Despite the challenges, Paul believes that Kerter presents an interesting option for those looking for an alternative way to meet their housing needs.
3: I think it's like the clothes, like some people, they prefer green clothes, red clothes. So it's the same with the house, like some people, for sure, they will not like this kind of house, but you have different other kind of eco building. And I think at the end, the result is the same, like you try to be more sustainable and better for the environment. So I think this is the point, the most important. Definitely, it's good experience and it's also satisfying to see at the end you can build a house with your hand without be professional. So for sure, it will not be perfect. But for this kind of tiny house, if you have small problem, it's not a big deal. Like you can fix it later. You don't risk a big collapsing and to die, for example.
4: What do you hope for the future for this way of building, way of living?
1: I hope that people can trust in themselves to be able to build their own home. It's not easy, it takes a long time, it costs money and energy, but it costs less than to ask company. But I think it's super important to be able to do more stuff by ourselves and also to do it with your community, because this is super, super important, because maybe I come to your project to help you to build your house. And later, maybe it won't be you, but it will be someone else who will come to help me. And this, for me, it's really important because to build a house, it's a lot of job and we need the strength of a group. And for me, it's really like this that we can start again to learn how to live together and to learn more about fraternity and to be together.
0: For Susie, that sense of community is one of the things that sets this approach apart from conventional construction. She also believes that when we think about building a home, we should look beyond its cost and amenities.
1: We need to be more aware of what we are using as materials and also less consume or consume in an aware. This is not irresponsibility, it's that we don't know. We lose all this stuff because we don't have time and this way of life doesn't allow us time to learn. And so I hope that just people can be aware and can choose in consciousness.
0: Paul's Kerter was completed in the summer of 2026. After nearly 3 years of hard work, learning, failures, and successes, he says he's satisfied with the results. In his words, "I'm so happy you can't imagine." Every summer, the Sekier Eco Village hosts a festival featuring music, food, and workshops on sustainable living. Now visitors can also see Paul's Kerter with its soft curves, natural materials, and a distinctive goat head rain spout, a symbol of the village. It may look unusual, but for Paul, this small dome represents much more than an alternative way of building a house. It's the result of years of experimentation, collaboration, and a community willing to try something different. That is all for today's show. I would like to thank Paul, Susie, Eponine, and everyone at the Sekier Eco Village. If you are listening to this show via radio, you can listen to this and past episodes on our podcast. Just search for Slovakia Today in your favorite podcast app. Thank you all for listening. This is Jeremy Hill and Romana Šundelíková signing off. Until next time, take care and do počutie.

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1: Vision Slovakia 2040. Government approves signing of convention establishing the International Claims Commission for Ukraine. Romanian Defense Minister thanks Slovakia for deploying military radar devices. A good vision is one that aims to improve the lives of all Slovaks, and it's also one that Slovakia has the mandate and resources to implement. The head of the Slovak Academy of Sciences, SAV, Martin Venhart, stated in his speech at the National Forum presenting the Vision Slovakia 2040. He added that if reforms and investments are targeted correctly, the country can take a step forward. The vision should also be linked to a strategy, a reform and investment plan, and national, regional and partnership plans. In this context, he emphasized the importance of EU funds. The SAV head highlighted six areas of transformation that Slovakia should pursue. The first is reform of the state, aimed at helping to restore public finances to health, rethinking the tax mix for the new era, making services more accessible, and modernizing the country's territorial organization. Next comes the transformation of the economy. Slovakia must also invest in its people, whom Venhart regards as the country's greatest asset. The fourth area is health, which is important for Slovakia in terms of quality of life, economic performance, and the resilience of the population. The Slovak Academy of Sciences president emphasized that if Slovakia wants the reforms to succeed, it must actively champion mutuality, trust, and a sense of belonging. According to Venhart, the final area is security: physical, cyber, food, energy, and climate security. The state should focus on protecting infrastructure as a whole, he added. At its off-site meeting in Nitra on Wednesday, the government approved the signing of the convention establishing the International Claims Commission for Ukraine. The convention establishes an independent body that will decide on claims for compensation for damage caused by Russia's invasion of Ukraine. The Slovak Ministry of Foreign Affairs recalled that the convention establishing the Claims Commission was adopted on December 16, 2025, at a diplomatic conference in The Hague, held under the auspices of the Council of Europe. In its explanatory report, the ministry further explained that the commission's mandate will include assessing claims, including reviewing evidence and determining the extent of damage in individual cases. So far, the convention has been signed by 38 Council of Europe member states, the European Union, and Canada. In addition, seven Council of Europe member states have already ratified the convention. Under Slovak law, the convention establishing the Claims Commission is an international treaty requiring presidential approval, and the consent of the National Council of the Slovak Republic is required before it can be ratified. The Romanian Defense Minister on Tuesday thanked Slovakia and his counterpart, Robert Kaliniak, for deploying radar devices and troops to Romania. The Slovak government approved this move last week as part of the Eastern Sentry Initiative, which aims to strengthen the protection of the airspace of NATO's eastern flank member states. Up to 101 members of the Slovak armed forces are expected to take part in the Eastern Sentry operation.
0: Topical issue.
1: Slovakia received a message of congratulations from the President of the United States of America, Donald Trump, to mark Constitution Day on Tuesday, the Slovak President's office announced. They added that in a letter addressed to President Peter Pellegrini, Trump highlighted the significance of the 1st of September and dedicated his opening words to the people of Slovakia. Together with my fellow Americans, I wish you and the people of Slovakia a joyful Constitution Day on September the 1st, stated Trump in the letter. The American head of state also focused on the bilateral relations between the two countries and their roles within NATO. According to him, the United States and Slovakia are bound by more than just an alliance. The U.S. president also highlighted new opportunities for developing bilateral relations, particularly in the energy sector. According to him, a growing energy partnership and strong cooperation in the field of civil nuclear energy will strengthen Slovakia's energy security, support economic growth, and create opportunities for American and Slovak workers and businesses. Trump looks forward to further developing relations in the coming years.
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0: Welcome to Slovakia Today, a daily program from Slovakia's national public broadcaster, STVR. I'm your host, Jeremy Hill. On today's show, we're continuing our Green Slovakia series, where we spotlight projects, individuals, and collectives that are trying to make modern life more sustainable. This time, we're exploring a unique way of building a home and a community with a little help from nature.
1: It's really cozy, it's a nest, you feel in security. 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Everyone can do it.
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0: Finding a place to live in Slovakia is becoming increasingly difficult. Over the past several years, the cost of housing has risen significantly, and the latest figures from the National Bank of Slovakia show just how quickly. In 2025, housing prices rose by 12%, bringing the average price of residential property to around 2,800 euros per square meter. For younger people and those trying to establish a home of their own, that can make the prospect of owning a house feel further and further out of reach. When we talk about the cost of a house, we usually mean the price we pay for it. But there is another cost that is less visible, the environmental cost of building it. Modern construction depends heavily on materials such as concrete, steel, bricks, insulation products, and plastics. These materials have allowed us to build stronger, warmer, and more durable homes. But producing them also requires enormous amounts of energy and raw materials. And the environmental impact of buildings is substantial. According to the United Nations Environment Program, the global buildings and construction sector accounts for roughly 37% of global CO2 emissions. Materials such as cement and steel alone account for about 18% of building-related emissions. Then there is extraction and transportation of those materials, the construction process itself, and eventually what happens to the building when it reaches the end of its life. Of course, this doesn't mean that conventional construction is simply bad. We need safe, comfortable, and durable homes, and modern building materials have an important role to play. But it does raise an interesting question. Do we have to build our homes in exactly the same way we have been building them? Could a home be smaller, simpler, and more affordable, while also using materials that have a smaller impact on the environment? This is where alternative approaches to building become particularly interesting. Across Europe, people are experimenting with natural and low-impact materials such as earth, straw, wood, lime, and other locally available resources. The goal isn't necessarily to return to the past, but to reconsider what a modern home actually needs and how we can create it with fewer resources. Even in Slovakia, people are getting their hands dirty and searching for ways to live sustainably while keeping a roof over their heads. One individual trying to solve his own housing dilemma in Slovakia comes from a place better known for its wine than green building.
3: So I'm Paul from France, and 4 years I'm in Slovakia. To make it short, I just get stuck during the COVID and I fell in love with the country, so I didn't move.
0: Paul lives in Zajaceva, a small village nestled in the rolling hills of central Slovakia. He arrived 4 years ago as a volunteer at the Sekier Eco Village, a self-sustaining farm run by volunteers and overseen by an NGO. There, he lived and worked alongside half a dozen young Slovaks and other transplants, including Eponin, the village's longtime resident and manager from Belgium. At the end of Paul's one-year volunteer program, he faced a difficult decision.
3: I had this idea to stay in Sekier, but at this time all the house was full. So I was looking where to stay, and I'm okay, maybe I can build something just to stay here. And so before, I was very interested with this eco building of Love Shack. It's kind of strobel house with a vegetal roof on top. But for me, it looks very difficult. And also at this time, I didn't know I will stay so long. And I wanted something simple. And by just making some research on internet, I discovered the Carter. And it looked like it was more simple and easy to do because you don't need special tool, no structure, you do everything with the hand. So I start to have this idea. And first, my idea was to go in France to follow the internship. And also I contact the company to know if this kind of house is okay for a cold weather. And they told me yes. And in same time, they tell me it's possible to organize workshop outside of France. And when I share this with Eponine, my first idea was to follow the internship in France. And she said, yeah, but if it's possible to organize workshop here, why not to do it? So she kind of pushed the project to happen also, because my first idea was mainly to learn everything in France and after, let's see what can I do.
4: How did the beginning look? Did you have a particular site in mind? And how did you collect the volunteers?
3: The first time, it wasn't possible to make a workshop with the in partnership with the European Union like this volunteering you are visiting right now. So it was just to organize workshop in partnership with Carter, the company in France. So they find the participant for us.
0: Paul's project began nearly 3 years ago with help from volunteers.
5: This is my first time doing this exact task. I was only sculpturing.
0: The volunteers arrived each summer from across Europe as part of the European Solidarity Corps program.
6: I'm Didi. I'm French, but I was living in Japan, and now it's my coming back to Europe is through this program.
5: Okay, I'm Christa. I'm from Ukraine, from Odessa, and I was in Slovakia in June, and now I'm returning for this Care Terra camp, and I like it.
4: What made you decide to come for this kind of workshop?
6: The proposition was interesting, to learn new things, building, farming. And in this environment, it's quite perfect, quite idyllic.
5: Oh, I don't know. For me, because I like Secure. I was on Secure before and I wanted to experience more. And yeah, building this was also nice. I liked it. I didn't expect to like it so much, but yeah, I did. And I don't know. I just like Secure. I'm here for Secure. And for people, because people on Secure are always nice and there's always new people. So community. Yeah.
4: How did you discover this project?
6: Through Europa Youth Portal. So until you are 30, you can apply to some programs like that. And I chose the environment one to discover more things and to be more able to live later as sustainability life.
5: Oh, for me it was easy because I was asking people if I could return here, in Zajova. And as I said, there's going to be a Kertera camp and you can go to Secure and it's like a EAC funded. And I was like, okay, so this is how I find out. Just being in Zajova. Yeah, just like that.
4: What do you think of the experience so far? Are you learning a lot? Are you enjoying yourself?
6: Yeah, it's really nice. You discover new people, new way of life, more simple. And this kind of construction is kind of unique. So it's really interesting.
5: Oh, yeah, I don't know. I think I like it. And I tried sculpturing this with this hay. And it was like relaxing and I like this. And I think I would like to build something like this maybe later in my life. I think it's very useful and cool.
4: Will you take this knowledge to a future home?
6: Yeah, maybe. But at least to know what exists is already a start. I think there is a lot more than we have to discover, like straw yurt and everything like that, that are more simple, more close to nature.
4: And would you recommend this to somebody that might be interested in building a home?
5: I think it's very useful. Yeah, because these houses, they're like super, I think it's super hard to build. It takes a lot of time, a lot of effort, but I think it's worth it because in the end you get this super nice, very beautiful house. But I would like to make a bigger one. Like, I like this is small, but maybe the bigger ones, and like the technique is nice. So yeah, I think people should be doing this. Like, it's community, it's life. You get to experience this and you get to know how the houses are actually made. So it's very nice.
6: Yeah, you would be more happy to live in a house you built and that is correspond to you, maybe.
1: Mm-hmm. Sticky surface. Ah, yes. Thanks to the mechanic Aquatch.
0: So don't. Paul also received guidance from the France-based Carter organization and an experienced representative who oversaw the project, traveling to Slovakia regularly to offer assistance and lectures on the method.
1: In Breton language, Ker means the home of someone. My name is Suzy Leduc and I'm coming from the Britain part of France. I'm a sculptor and natural builder. I discovered this kind of building during my wood sculpture studies, and then I went to learn better and better this technique, and the last year I get clay building, traditional building, because in my area, in this part of Britain in France, there is a lot of very old, like 4,000 years houses. And for me, it's super important to keep to know how to build these natural buildings, and super ecological and super good also against the cold and the hot.
4: Tell me about the organization that you're here on behalf of.
1: So the organization, the name is Kerter. In French, it's mean care. In Britain language, it's mean the home of someone. And terre, it's mean the hearth. It's not a building in clay, but the building is more a pretext. It's more about a complete philosophy of a way of living with the planet and vegetation and animals and everything. So the company, Evelyn Adam, she created the company because at the beginning she was experimentating alone at home, and as an artist, architect and designer, I mean. And so she started with a lot of different fibers and so with clay. And I think that the oldest Kerter is around 30 years. So Evelyn Adam passed over this autumn, and the company, maybe 10 years. It was mostly like association, or but now in the main place, so where was the house of Evelyn Adam, it's a kind of village. Now it's more a place for people to learn. It's more of a camping village to learn and to live in during.
4: But what exactly is Kerter?
1: It's a philosophy to live with others, other species inside the vegetation and with the seasons, because it's a kind of shelter. I mean, it's not a common house. When you live in a Kerter, when you experiment, maybe if it's a few days, you really feel in the nature. And because it's not a big house, you have to go outside in another Kerter to make the food and in another one to have a bath. So you're really living outside. So it's really to be in contact with nature. The building is really about to be in contact also with nature and with the simplest techniques, because we can build without electricity, which is super nice to be able to see birds around us during the buildings. So we're not using concrete because we want to have a breathable house. And so Kerter is buildings as much as possible with fiber, which is the hemp, because it's super, super strong fiber. And also the hemp, when it's growing, it's also giving something to the soil. It's not only taking. The Kerter doesn't have carpentry. It's just the fiber put in the glue, in the lime glue. So there is also sand to have grains, to have solidity.
4: These dome-shaped structures look as much like works of art as they do homes.
7: We are putting a lot of logs together to make later the shape. Mm-hmm. And if we put more thick, is later you feel more that you work. If you put thin, you have to put so many.
4: Layer by layer, volunteers built up the walls using strands of hemp fiber soaked in the mixture of lime, sand, and water. The technique also gives builders a great deal of flexibility. They can shape the look of the home and even create shelves, benches, and beds using the same basic materials. What do you like about it?
1: Well, firstly, it's round shape. Mm-hmm. And for me, the round is really, really important. It's really cozy. It's really, it's a nest. You feel in security. For me, what is crazy is that you are sculpting your house. Everyone can do it. You don't need to have techniques, skills in carpentry or this other. And it's just about modeling. When you understand the way to put fibers, it can work against gravity. It's super easy.
4: While the building process is relatively simple, like any construction project, problems do arise.
3: About the trouble, First, 1 week before starting the project, I have no clue where I could find the hemp. So I was missing the most important material and I start to be really in stress because people paid already the ticket to come, everything. And let's say it's the magic of the community during the festival. You meet her already, Zuzka Postarkova. I talk about her, about this project, and I just say I'm very in stress because I contact many hemp companies in Slovakia, but no one is providing just the hemp with the wood and the fiber. And she told me, oh, but I think it's okay. One of my contacts is the master of hemp in Slovakia, and I contact him. He gave me another contact, and the problem was solved. Yeah. So it's just like one meeting, one festival, and all my problems kind of disappear because after I did another mistake. Carter sent me a list of material to buy, and I just mix because it was written a bag of 20 kilo of lime, but me, I understood I just need 25 kilo of lime to make the whole construction. So I bought only one bag, but I needed one pallet. Lucky me, the provider in Zvolen had a big stock, so it was possible to go by car to pick it up. And the first year we work, we did this project also. We had big problem with the water. It was very dry. And this project happened just after the festival. So we literally run out of water. I couldn't like provide a proper shower for the participant.
4: You did have a bit of trouble from the winter. You're doing a little bit of repair right now. Do you feel disappointed when things go wrong like that? Or is that just part of the process?
3: Of course, it's disappointing, but yeah, I think it's part of the process. So for example, last year when we finished the roof, it looks dry, so we start to step on it. But deep inside is not dry enough, so this make micro cracks. And when it's snow on top of the carter and it melt, this water go in the micro crack. And the next day when it freezes again, the roof explodes. So this is the problem. So for me, if I understand like from where come the problem and how to fix it, it's kind of lesson for me. So it's totally fine. It's of course, it's a lot of frustration, but it's not like I'm working alone on it. So it's also because yes, this was a big lesson I learned from this construction. I did one part alone and I think we underestimate the work it is. It's very exhausting, especially alone, and not only physically for the brain, for the mental, because you work on it, you don't see, you go very fast. And also I'm not professional with this, so I was calling like Susie very often, I have this. So lucky me, she was answering, but I think for some people are going in this journey and they are totally alone. And yes, this maybe it's one side. With this kind of eco building, we should be very honest. It's nice. It's a good experience, but it's also, it's a real work. Like you can do it alone by yourself, but it takes time and energy.
0: Despite the challenges, Paul believes that Carter presents an interesting option for those looking for an alternative way to meet their housing needs.
3: I think it's like the clothes, like some people, they prefer green clothes, red clothes. So it's the same with the house. Like some people, for sure, they will not like this kind of house, but you have different other kind of eco building. And I think at the end, the result is the same. Like you try to be more sustainable and better for the environment. So I think this is the point, the most important. Definitely, it's good experience. And it's also satisfying to see at the end, you can build a house with your hand without be professional. So for sure, it will not be perfect. But for this kind of tiny house, if you have small problem, it's not a big deal. Like you can fix it later. You don't risk a big collapsing and to die, for example.
4: What do you hope for the future for this way of building, way of living?
1: I hope that people can trust in themselves to be able to build their own home. It's not easy. It takes a long time. It costs money and energy, but it costs less than to ask company. But I think it's super important to be able to do more stuff by ourselves and also to do it with your community, because this is super, super important, because maybe I come to your project to help you to build your house. And later, maybe it won't be you, but it will be someone else who will come to help me. And this, for me, it's really important because to build a house, it's a lot of job and we need the strength of a group. And for me, it's really like this that we can start again to learn how to live together and to learn more about fraternity and to be together.
0: For Susie, that sense of community is one of the things that sets this approach apart from conventional construction. She also believes that when we think about building a home, we should look beyond its cost and amenities.
1: We need to be more aware of what we are using as materials and also less consume or consume in an aware. This is not irresponsibility, it's that we don't know. We lose all this stuff because we don't have time and this way of life doesn't allow us time to learn. And so I hope that just people can be aware and can choose in conscientiousness.
0: Paul's Kerter was completed in the summer of 2026. After nearly 3 years of hard work, learning, failures, and successes, he says he's satisfied with the results. In his words, "I'm so happy you can't imagine." Every summer, the Sekier Eco Village hosts a festival featuring music, food, and workshops on sustainable living. Now visitors can also see Paul's Kerter with its soft curves, natural materials, and the distinctive goathead rain spout, a symbol of the village. It may look unusual, but for Paul, this small dome represents much more than an alternative way of building a house. It's the result of years of experimentation, collaboration, and a community willing to try something different. That is all for today's show. I would like to thank Paul, Susie, Eponine, and everyone at the Sekier Eco Village. If you are listening to this show via radio, you can listen to this and past episodes on our podcast. Just search for Slovakia Today in your favorite podcast app. Thank you all for listening. This is Jeremy Hill and Romana Šundelíková signing off. Until next time, take care and do počutia.

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1: Vision Slovakia 2040. Government approves signing of convention establishing the International Claims Commission for Ukraine. Romanian Defense Minister thanks Slovakia for deploying military radar devices. A good vision is one that aims to improve the lives of all Slovaks, and it's also one that Slovakia has the mandate and resources to implement. The head of the Slovak Academy of Sciences, SAV, Martin Venhart, stated in his speech at the National Forum presenting the Vision Slovakia 2040. He added that if reforms and investments are targeted correctly, the country can take a step forward. The vision should also be linked to a strategy, a reform and investment plan, and national, regional and partnership plans. In this context, he emphasized the importance of EU funds. The SAV head highlighted six areas of transformation that Slovakia should pursue. The first is reform of the state, aimed at helping to restore public finances to health, rethinking the tax mix for the new era, making services more accessible, and modernizing the country's territorial organization. Next comes the transformation of the economy. Slovakia must also invest in its people, whom Venhart regards as the country's greatest asset. The fourth area is health, which is important for Slovakia in terms of quality of life, economic performance, and the resilience of the population. The Slovak Academy of Sciences president emphasized that if Slovakia wants the reforms to succeed, it must actively champion mutuality, trust, and a sense of belonging. According to Venhart, the final area is security: physical, cyber, food, energy, and climate security. The state should focus on protecting infrastructure as a whole, he added. At its off-site meeting in Nitra on Wednesday, the government approved the signing of the convention establishing the International Claims Commission for Ukraine. The convention establishes an independent body that will decide on claims for compensation for damage caused by Russia's invasion of Ukraine. The Slovak Ministry of Foreign Affairs recalled that the convention establishing the Claims Commission was adopted on December 16, 2025, at a diplomatic conference in The Hague, held under the auspices of the Council of Europe. In its explanatory report, the ministry further explained that the commission's mandate will include assessing claims, including reviewing evidence and determining the extent of damage in individual cases. So far, the convention has been signed by 38 Council of Europe member states, the European Union, and Canada. In addition, seven Council of Europe member states have already ratified the convention. Under Slovak law, the convention establishing the Claims Commission is an international treaty requiring presidential approval, and the consent of the National Council of the Slovak Republic is required before it can be ratified. The Romanian Defense Minister on Tuesday thanked Slovakia and his counterpart, Robert Kaliniak, for deploying radar devices and troops to Romania. The Slovak government approved this move last week as part of the Eastern Sentry Initiative, which aims to strengthen the protection of the airspace of NATO's eastern flank member states. Up to 101 members of the Slovak armed forces are expected to take part in the Eastern Sentry operation.
0: Topical issue.
1: Slovakia received a message of congratulations from the President of the United States of America, Donald Trump, to mark Constitution Day on Tuesday, the Slovak President's office announced. They added that in a letter addressed to President Peter Pellegrini, Trump highlighted the significance of the 1st of September and dedicated his opening words to the people of Slovakia. Together with my fellow Americans, I wish you and the people of Slovakia a joyful Constitution Day on September the 1st, stated Trump in the letter. The American head of state also focused on the bilateral relations between the two countries and their roles within NATO. According to him, the United States and Slovakia are bound by more than just an alliance. The U.S. president also highlighted new opportunities for developing bilateral relations, particularly in the energy sector. According to him, a growing energy partnership and strong cooperation in the field of civil nuclear energy will strengthen Slovakia's energy security, support economic growth, and create opportunities for American and Slovak workers and businesses. Trump looks forward to further developing relations in the coming years.
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0: Welcome to Slovakia Today, a daily program from Slovakia's national public broadcaster, STVR. I'm your host, Jeremy Hill. On today's show, we're continuing our Green Slovakia series, where we spotlight projects, individuals, and collectives that are trying to make modern life more sustainable. This time, we're exploring a unique way of building a home and a community with a little help from nature.
1: It's really cozy, it's a nest, you feel in security. 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Everyone can do it.
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0: Finding a place to live in Slovakia is becoming increasingly difficult. Over the past several years, the cost of housing has risen significantly, and the latest figures from the National Bank of Slovakia show just how quickly. In 2025, housing prices rose by 12%, bringing the average price of residential property to around 2,800 euros per square meter. For younger people and those trying to establish a home of their own, that can make the prospect of owning a house feel further and further out of reach. When we talk about the cost of a house, we usually mean the price we pay for it. But there is another cost that is less visible, the environmental cost of building it. Modern construction depends heavily on materials such as concrete, steel, bricks, insulation products, and plastics. These materials have allowed us to build stronger, warmer, and more durable homes. But producing them also requires enormous amounts of energy and raw materials. And the environmental impact of buildings is substantial. According to the United Nations Environment Program, the global buildings and construction sector accounts for roughly 37% of global CO2 emissions. Materials such as cement and steel alone account for about 18% of building-related emissions. Then there is extraction and transportation of those materials, the construction process itself, and eventually what happens to the building when it reaches the end of its life. Of course, this doesn't mean that conventional construction is simply bad. We need safe, comfortable, and durable homes, and modern building materials have an important role to play. But it does raise an interesting question. Do we have to build our homes in exactly the same way we have been building them? Could a home be smaller, simpler, and more affordable, while also using materials that have a smaller impact on the environment? This is where alternative approaches to building become particularly interesting. Across Europe, people are experimenting with natural and low-impact materials such as earth, straw, wood, lime, and other locally available resources. The goal isn't necessarily to return to the past, but to reconsider what a modern home actually needs and how we can create it with fewer resources. Even in Slovakia, people are getting their hands dirty and searching for ways to live sustainably while keeping a roof over their heads. One individual trying to solve his own housing dilemma in Slovakia comes from a place better known for its wine than green building.
3: So I'm Paul from France, and 4 years I'm in Slovakia. To make it short, I just get stuck during the COVID and I fell in love with the country, so I didn't move.
0: Paul lives in Zajaceva, a small village nestled in the rolling hills of central Slovakia. He arrived 4 years ago as a volunteer at the Sekier Eco Village, a self-sustaining farm run by volunteers and overseen by an NGO. There, he lived and worked alongside half a dozen young Slovaks and other transplants, including Eponin, the village's longtime resident and manager from Belgium. At the end of Paul's one-year volunteer program, he faced a difficult decision.
3: I had this idea to stay in Sekier, but at this time all the house was full. So I was looking where to stay, and I'm okay, maybe I can build something just to stay here. And so before, I was very interested with this eco building of Love Shack. It's kind of strobel house with a vegetal roof on top. But for me, it looks very difficult. And also at this time, I didn't know I will stay so long. And I wanted something simple. And by just making some research on internet, I discovered the Carter. And it looked like it was more simple and easy to do because you don't need special tool, no structure, you do everything with the hand. So I start to have this idea. And first, my idea was to go in France to follow the internship. And also I contact the company to know if this kind of house is okay for a cold weather. And they told me yes. And in same time, they tell me it's possible to organize workshop outside of France. And when I share this with Eponine, my first idea was to follow the internship in France. And she said, yeah, but if it's possible to organize workshop here, why not to do it? So she kind of pushed the project to happen also, because my first idea was mainly to learn everything in France and after, let's see, what can I do.
4: How did the beginning look? Did you have a particular site in mind? And how did you collect the volunteers?
3: The first time, it wasn't possible to make a workshop with the in partnership with the European Union like this volunteering you are visiting right now. So it was just to organize workshop in partnership with Carter, the company in France. So they find the participant for us.
0: Paul's project began nearly 3 years ago with help from volunteers.
5: This is my first time doing this exact task. I was only sculpturing.
0: The volunteers arrived each summer from across Europe as part of the European Solidarity Corps program.
6: I'm Didi. I'm French, but I was living in Japan, and now it's my coming back to Europe is through this program.
5: Okay, I'm Christa. I'm from Ukraine, from Odessa, and I was in Slovakia in June, and now I'm returning for this care terror camp, and I like it.
4: What made you decide to come for this kind of workshop?
6: The proposition was interesting, to learn new things, building, farming. And in this environment, it's quite perfect, quite idyllic.
5: Oh, I don't know. For me, because I like Secure. I was on Secure before and I wanted to experience more. And yeah, building this was also nice. I liked it. I didn't expect to like it so much, but yeah, I did. And I don't know. I just like Secure. I'm here for Secure. And for people, because people on Secure are always nice and there's always new people. So community. Yeah.
4: How did you discover this project?
6: Through Europa Youth Portal. So until you are 30, you can apply to some programs like that. And I chose the environment one to discover more things and to be more able to live later as sustainability life.
5: Oh, for me it was easy because I was asking people if I could return here, in Zajova. And as I said, there's going to be a Kertera camp and you can go to Secure and it's like a EAC funded. And I was like, okay, so this is how I find out. Just being in Zajova. Yeah, just like that.
4: What do you think of the experience so far? Are you learning a lot? Are you enjoying yourself?
6: Yeah, it's really nice. You discover new people, new way of life, more simple. And this kind of construction is kind of unique. So it's really interesting.
5: Oh yeah, I don't know. I think I like it. And I tried sculpturing this with this hay, and it was like relaxing, and I like this. And I think I would like to build something like this maybe later in my life. I think it's very useful and cool.
4: Will you take this knowledge to a future home?
6: Yeah, maybe. But at least to know what exists is already a start. I think there is a lot more than we have to discover. Like straw yurt and everything like that, that are more simple, more close to nature.
4: And would you recommend this to somebody that might be interested in building a home?
5: I think it's very useful. Yeah, because these houses, they're like super, I think it's super hard to build. It takes a lot of time, a lot of effort, but I think it's worth it because in the end you get this super nice, very beautiful house. But I would like to make a bigger one. Like, I like this is small, but maybe the bigger ones, and like the technique is nice. So yeah, I think people should be doing this. Like, it's community, it's life. You get to experience this and you get to know how the houses are actually made. So it's very nice.
6: Yeah, you would be more happy to live in a house you built and that corresponds to you, maybe.
1: Mm-hmm. Sticky surface.
3: Ah, yes.
1: Thanks to the mechanic Aquatch.
0: So don't. Paul also received guidance from the France-based Carter organization and an experienced representative who oversaw the project, traveling to Slovakia regularly to offer assistance and lectures on the method.
1: In Breton language, Ker means the home of someone, My name is Suzy Leduc and I'm coming from the Britain part of France. I'm a sculptor and natural builder. I discovered this kind of building during my wood sculpture studies, and then I went to learn better and better this technique, and the last year I get clay building, traditional building, because in my area, in this part of Britain in France, there is a lot of very old, like 4,000 years houses, and for me it's super important to keep to know how to build these natural buildings, and super ecological and super good also against the cold and the hot.
4: Tell me about the organization that you're here on behalf of.
1: So the organization, the name is Kerter. In French, it's mean care. In Britain language, it's mean the home of someone. And terre, it's mean the hearth. It's not a building in clay, but the building is more a pretext. It's more about a complete philosophy of a way of living with the planet and vegetation and animals and everything. So the company, Evelyn Adam, she created the company because at the beginning she was experimentating alone at home, and as an artist, architect and designer, I mean. And so she started with a lot of different fibers and so with clay. And I think that the oldest curtain is around 30 years. So Evelyn Adam passed over this autumn, and the company maybe 10 years. It was mostly like association, or but now in the main place, so where was the house of Evelyn Adam, it's a kind of village. Now it's more a place for people to learn. It's more of a camping village to learn and to live in during.
4: But what exactly is Kerter?
1: It's a philosophy to live with others, other species inside the vegetation and with the seasons, because it's a kind of shelter. I mean, it's not a common house. When you live in a quarter, when you experiment, maybe if it's a few days, you really feel in the nature. And because it's not a big house, you have to go outside in another quarter to make the food and in another one to have a bath. So you're really living outside. So it's really to be in contact with nature. The building is really about to be in contact also with nature and with the simplest techniques, because we can build without electricity, which is super nice to be able to see birds around us during the buildings. So we're not using concrete because we want to have a breathable house. And so Kerter is buildings as much as possible with fiber, which is the hemp, because it's super, super strong fiber. And also the hemp, when it's growing, it's also giving something to the soil. It's not only taking. The Kerter doesn't have carpentry. It's just the fiber put in the glue, in the lime glue. So there is also sand to have grains, to have solidity.
4: These dome-shaped structures look as much like works of art as they do homes.
7: We are putting a lot of logs together to make later the shape. Mm-hmm. And if we put more thick, is later you feel more that you work. If mm-hmm. you put thin, you have to put so many.
4: Layer by layer, volunteers built up the walls using strands of hemp fiber soaked in the mixture of lime, sand, and water. The technique also gives builders a great deal of flexibility. They can shape the look of the home and even create shelves, benches, and beds using the same basic materials.
8: What do you like about it?
1: Well, firstly, it's round shape. Mm-hmm. And for me, the round is really, really important. It's really cozy. It's really, it's a nest. You feel in security. For me, what is crazy is that you are sculpting your house. Everyone can do it. You don't need to have techniques, skills in carpentry or this other. And it's just about modeling. When you understand the way to put fibers, it can work against gravity. It's super easy.
4: While the building process is relatively simple, like any construction project, problems do arise.
3: About the trouble. First, 1 week before starting the project, I have no clue where I could find the hemp. So I was missing the most important material and I start to be really in stress because people paid already the ticket to come, everything. And let's say it's the magic of the community during the festival. You meet her already, Zuzka Postarkova. I talk about her, about this project, and I just say I'm very in stress because I contact many hemp companies in Slovakia, but no one is providing just the hemp with the wood and the fiber. And she told me, oh, but I think it's okay. One of my contacts is the master of hemp in Slovakia, and I contact him. He gave me another contact, and the problem was solved. Yeah. So it's just like one meeting, one festival, and all my problems kind of disappear because after I did another mistake. Carter sent me a list of material to buy, and I just mix because it was written a bag of 20 kilo of lime, but me, I understood I just need 25 kilo of lime to make the whole construction. So I bought only one bag, but I needed one pallet. Lucky me, the provider in Zvolen had a big stock, so it was possible to go by car to pick it up. And the first year we work, we did this project. Also, we had big problem with the water. It was very dry. And this project happened just after the festival. So we literally run out of water. I couldn't like provide a proper shower for the participant.
4: You did have a bit of trouble from the winter. You're doing a little bit of repair right now. Do you feel disappointed when things go wrong like that? Or is that just part of the process?
3: Of course, it's disappointing, but yeah, I think it's part of the process. So for example, last year when we finished the roof, it looks dry, so we start to step on it. But deep inside is not dry enough, so this make micro cracks. And when it's snow on top of the carter and it melt, this water go in the micro crack. And the next day when it freezes again, the roof explodes. So this is the problem. So for me, if I understand like from where come the problem and how to fix it, it's kind of lesson for me. So it's totally fine. It's of course, it's a lot of frustration, but it's not like I'm working alone on it. So it's also because yes, this was a big lesson I learned from this construction. I did one part alone and I think we underestimate the work it is. It's very exhausting, especially alone, and not only physically for the brain, for the mental, because you work on it, you don't see, you go very fast. And also I'm not professional with this, so I was calling like Suzy very often, I have this. So lucky me, she was answering, but I think for some people are going in this journey and they are totally alone. And yes, this maybe it's one side. With this kind of eco building, we should be very honest. It's nice. It's a good experience, but it's also, it's a real work. Like you can do it alone by yourself, but it takes time and energy.
0: Despite the challenges, Paul believes that Kerter presents an interesting option for those looking for an alternative way to meet their housing needs.
3: I think it's like the clothes, like some people, they prefer green clothes, red clothes. So it's the same with the house. Like some people, for sure, they will not like this kind of house, but you have different other kind of eco building. And I think at the end, the result is the same. Like you try to be more sustainable and better for the environment. So I think this is the point, the most important. Definitely, it's good experience. And it's also satisfying to see at the end, you can build a house with your hand without be professional. So for sure, it will not be perfect. But for this kind of tiny house, if you have small problem, it's not a big deal. Like you can fix it later. You don't risk a big collapsing and to die, for example.
4: What do you hope for the future for this way of building, way of living?
1: I hope that people can trust in themselves to be able to build their own home. It's not easy. It takes a long time. It costs money and energy, but it costs less than to ask company. But I think it's super important to be able to do more stuff by ourselves and also to do it with your community, because this is super, super important, because maybe I come to your project to help you to build your house, and later maybe it won't be you, but it will be someone else who will come to help me. And this for me, it's really important, because to build a house, it's a lot of job, and we need the strength of a group. And for me, it's really like this that we can start again to learn how to live together and to learn more about fraternity and to be together.
0: For Susie, that sense of community is one of the things that sets this approach apart from conventional construction. She also believes that when we think about building a home, we should look beyond its cost and amenities.
1: We need to be more aware of what we are using as materials, and also less consume, or consume in an aware. This is not irresponsibility, it's that we don't know. We lose all this stuff because we don't have time, and this way of life doesn't allow us time to learn. And so I hope that just people can be aware and can choose in conscientiousness.
0: Paul's Keter was completed in the summer of 2026. After nearly 3 years of hard work, learning, failures, and successes, he says he's satisfied with the results. In his words, "I'm so happy you can't imagine." Every summer, the Sekier Eco Village hosts a festival featuring music, food, and workshops on sustainable living. Now visitors can also see Paul's Keter with its soft curves, natural materials, and the distinctive goathead rain spout, a symbol of the village. It may look unusual, but for Paul, this small dome represents much more than an alternative way of building a house. It's the result of years of experimentation, collaboration, and a community willing to try something different. That is all for today's show. I would like to thank Paul, Susie, Eponine, and everyone at the Sekier Eco Village. If you are listening to this show via radio, you can listen to this and past episodes on our podcast. Just search for Slovakia Today in your favorite podcast app. Thank you all for listening. This is Jeremy Hill and Romana Šundelíková signing off. Until next time, take care and do počutia.

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1: Vision Slovakia 2040. Government approves signing of convention establishing the International Claims Commission for Ukraine. Romanian Defense Minister thanks Slovakia for deploying military radar devices. A good vision is one that aims to improve the lives of all Slovaks, and it's also one that Slovakia has the mandate and resources to implement. The head of the Slovak Academy of Sciences, SAV, Martin Venhart, stated in his speech at the National Forum presenting the Vision Slovakia 2040. He added that if reforms and investments are targeted correctly, the country can take a step forward. The vision should also be linked to a strategy, a reform and investment plan, and national, regional and partnership plans. In this context, he emphasized the importance of EU funds. The SAV head highlighted six areas of transformation that Slovakia should pursue. The first is reform of the state, aimed at helping to restore public finances to health, rethinking the tax mix for the new era, making services more accessible, and modernizing the country's territorial organization. Next comes the transformation of the economy. Slovakia must also invest in its people, whom Venhart regards as the country's greatest asset. The fourth area is health, which is important for Slovakia in terms of quality of life, economic performance, and the resilience of the population. The Slovak Academy of Sciences president emphasized that if Slovakia wants the reforms to succeed, it must actively champion mutuality, trust, and a sense of belonging. According to Venhart, the final area is security: physical, cyber, food, energy, and climate security. The state should focus on protecting infrastructure as a whole, he added. At its off-site meeting in Nitra on Wednesday, the government approved the signing of the convention establishing the International Claims Commission for Ukraine. The convention establishes an independent body that will decide on claims for compensation for damage caused by Russia's invasion of Ukraine. The Slovak Ministry of Foreign Affairs recalled that the convention establishing the Claims Commission was adopted on December 16, 2025, at a diplomatic conference in The Hague, held under the auspices of the Council of Europe. In its explanatory report, the ministry further explained that the commission's mandate will include assessing claims, including reviewing evidence and determining the extent of damage in individual cases. So far, the convention has been signed by 38 Council of Europe member states, the European Union, and Canada. In addition, seven Council of Europe member states have already ratified the convention. Under Slovak law, the convention establishing the Claims Commission is an international treaty requiring presidential approval, and the consent of the National Council of the Slovak Republic is required before it can be ratified. The Romanian Defense Minister on Tuesday thanked Slovakia and his counterpart, Robert Kaliniak, for deploying radar devices and troops to Romania. The Slovak government approved this move last week as part of the Eastern Sentry Initiative, which aims to strengthen the protection of the airspace of NATO's eastern flank member states. Up to 101 members of the Slovak armed forces are expected to take part in the Eastern Sentry operation.
0: Topical issue.
1: Slovakia received a message of congratulations from the President of the United States of America, Donald Trump, to mark Constitution Day on Tuesday, the Slovak President's office announced. They added that in a letter addressed to President Peter Pellegrini, Trump highlighted the significance of the 1st of September and dedicated his opening words to the people of Slovakia. Together with my fellow Americans, I wish you and the people of Slovakia a joyful Constitution Day on September the 1st, stated Trump in the letter. The American head of state also focused on the bilateral relations between the two countries and their roles within NATO. According to him, the United States and Slovakia are bound by more than just an alliance. The U.S. president also highlighted new opportunities for developing bilateral relations, particularly in the energy sector. According to him, a growing energy partnership and strong cooperation in the field of civil nuclear energy will strengthen Slovakia's energy security, support economic growth, and create opportunities for American and Slovak workers and businesses. Trump looks forward to further developing relations in the coming years.
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0: Welcome to Slovakia Today, a daily program from Slovakia's national public broadcaster, STVR. I'm your host, Jeremy Hill. On today's show, we're continuing our Green Slovakia series, where we spotlight projects, individuals, and collectives that are trying to make modern life more sustainable. This time, we're exploring a unique way of building a home and a community with a little help from nature.
1: It's really cozy, it's a nest, you feel in security. For me, what is crazy is that you are sculpting your house. Everyone can do it.
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0: Finding a place to live in Slovakia is becoming increasingly difficult. Over the past several years, the cost of housing has risen significantly, and the latest figures from the National Bank of Slovakia show just how quickly. In 2025, housing prices rose by 12%, bringing the average price of residential property to around 2,800 euros per square meter. For younger people and those trying to establish a home of their own, that can make the prospect of owning a house feel further and further out of reach. When we talk about the cost of a house, we usually mean the price we pay for it. But there is another cost that is less visible, the environmental cost of building it. Modern construction depends heavily on materials such as concrete, steel, bricks, insulation products, and plastics. These materials have allowed us to build stronger, warmer, and more durable homes. But producing them also requires enormous amounts of energy and raw materials. And the environmental impact of buildings is substantial. According to the United Nations Environment Program, the global buildings and construction sector accounts for roughly 37% of global CO2 emissions. Materials such as cement and steel alone account for about 18% of building-related emissions. Then there is extraction and transportation of those materials, the construction process itself, and eventually what happens to the building when it reaches the end of its life. Of course, this doesn't mean that conventional construction is simply bad. We need safe, comfortable, and durable homes, and modern building materials have an important role to play. But it does raise an interesting question. Do we have to build our homes in exactly the same way we have been building them? Could a home be smaller, simpler, and more affordable, while also using materials that have a smaller impact on the environment? This is where alternative approaches to building become particularly interesting. Across Europe, people are experimenting with natural and low-impact materials such as earth, straw, wood, lime, and other locally available resources. The goal isn't necessarily to return to the past, but to reconsider what a modern home actually needs and how we can create it with fewer resources. Even in Slovakia, people are getting their hands dirty and searching for ways to live sustainably while keeping a roof over their heads. One individual trying to solve his own housing dilemma in Slovakia comes from a place better known for its wine than green building.
3: So I'm Paul from France, and 4 years I'm in Slovakia. To make it short, I just get stuck during the COVID and I fell in love with the country, so I didn't move.
0: Paul lives in Zajaceva, a small village nestled in the rolling hills of central Slovakia. He arrived 4 years ago as a volunteer at the Sekier Eco Village, a self-sustaining farm run by volunteers and overseen by an NGO. There he lived and worked alongside half a dozen young Slovaks and other transplants, including Eponin, the village's longtime resident and manager from Belgium. At the end of Paul's one-year volunteer program, he faced a difficult decision.
3: I had this idea to stay in Sekier, but at this time all the house was full. So I was looking where to stay, and I'm okay, maybe I can build something just to stay here. And so before, I was very interested with this eco building of Love Shack. It's kind of strobella house with a vegetal roof on top. But for me, it looks very difficult. And also at this time, I didn't know I will stay so long. And I wanted something simple. And by just making some research on internet, I discovered the Carter. And it looked like it was more simple and easy to do because you don't need special tool, no structure, you do everything with the hand. So I start to have this idea. And first, my idea was to go in France to follow the internship. And also I contact the company to know if this kind of house is okay for a cold weather. And they told me yes. And in same time, they tell me it's possible to organize workshop outside of France. And when I share this with Eponine, my first idea was to follow the internship in France. And she said, yeah, but if it's possible to organize workshop here, why not to do it? So she kind of pushed the project to happen also, because my first idea was mainly to learn everything in France. And after, let's see what can I do.
4: How did the beginning look? Did you have a particular site in mind? And how did you collect the volunteers?
3: The first time, it wasn't possible to make a workshop with the in partnership with the European Union like this volunteering you are visiting right now. So it was just to organize workshop in partnership with Carter, the company in France. So they find the participant for us.
0: Paul's project began nearly 3 years ago with help from volunteers.
5: This is my first time doing this exact task. I was only sculpturing.
0: The volunteers arrived each summer from across Europe as part of the European Solidarity Corps program.
6: I'm Didi. I'm French, but I was living in Japan, and now it's by coming back to Europe is through this program.
5: Okay, I'm Christa. I'm from Ukraine, from Odessa, and I was in Slovakia in June, and now I'm returning for this care terra camp, and I like it.
4: What made you decide to come for this kind of workshop?
6: The proposition was interesting, to learn new things, building, farming. And in this environment, it's quite perfect, quite idyllic.
5: Oh, I don't know. For me, because I like Secure. I was on Secure before and I wanted to experience more. And yeah, building this was also nice. I liked it. I didn't expect to like it so much, but yeah, I did. And I don't know. I just like Secure. I'm here for Secure. And for people, because people on Secure are always nice and there's always new people. So community, yeah.
4: How did you discover this project?
6: Through Europa Youth Portal. So until you are 30, you can apply to some programs like that. And I chose the environment one to discover more things and to be more able to live later as sustainability life.
5: Oh, for me it was easy because I was asking people if I could return here, on Nizhezhova. And yes, I said there's going to be a Kertera camp and you can go to Sekier and it's like a EAC funded. And I was like, okay, so this is how I find out. So just being in Zajova. Yeah, just like that.
4: What do you think of the experience so far? Are you learning a lot? Are you enjoying yourself?
6: Yeah, it's really nice. You discover new people, new way of life, more simple. And this kind of construction is kind of unique. So it's really interesting.
5: Oh yeah, I don't know. I think I like it. And I tried sculpturing this with this hay, and it was like relaxing, and I like this. And I think I would like to build something like this maybe later in my life. I think it's very useful and cool.
4: Will you take this knowledge to a future home?
6: Yeah, maybe. But at least to know what exists is already a start. I think there is a lot more than we have to discover. Like straw yurt and everything like that, that are more simple, more close to nature.
4: And would you recommend this to somebody that might be interested in building a home?
5: I think it's very useful. Yeah, because these houses are like super, I think it's super hard to build. It takes a lot of time, a lot of effort, but I think it's worth it because in the end you get this super nice, very beautiful house. But I would like to make a bigger one. Like, I like this is small, but maybe the bigger ones, and like the technique is nice. So yeah, I think people should be doing this. Like, it's community, it's life. You get to experience this and you get to know how the houses are actually made. So it's very nice.
6: Yeah, you would be more happy to live in a house you built and that is correspond to you, maybe.
1: Mm-hmm. Sticky surface, thanks to the mechanic Aquatch.
0: So don't. Paul also received guidance from the France-based Carter organization and an experienced representative who oversaw the project, traveling to Slovakia regularly to offer assistance and lectures on the method.
1: In Breton language, care means the home of someone. My name is Suzy Leduc and I'm coming from the Britain part of France. I'm sculptor and natural builder. I discovered this kind of building during my wood sculpture studies, and then I went to learn better and better this technique, and the last year I get clay building, traditional building, because in my area, in this part of Britain in France, there is a lot of very old, like 4,000 years houses. And for me, it's super important to keep to know how to build these natural buildings, and super ecological and super good also against the cold and the hot.
4: Tell me about the organization that you're here on behalf of.
1: So the organization, the name is Kerter. In French, it's mean care. In Britain language, it's mean the home of someone, and terre, it's mean the earth. It's not a building in clay, but the building is more a pretext. It's more about a complete philosophy of a way of living with the planet and vegetation and animals and everything. So the company, Evelyn Adam, she created the company because at the beginning she was experimentating alone at home, and as an artist, architect and designer, I mean. And so she started with a lot of different fibers and so with clay. And I think that the oldest Kerter is around 30 years. So Evelyn Adam passed over this autumn, and the company, maybe 10 years. It was mostly like association or... But now in the main place, so where was the house of Evelyn Adam, it's a kind of village. Now it's more a place for people to learn. It's more of a camping village to learn and to live in during.
0: But what exactly is Kerter?
1: It's a philosophy to live with others, other species inside the vegetation and with the seasons, because it's a kind of shelter. I mean, it's not a common house. When you live in a Kerter, when you experiment, maybe if it's a few days, you really feel in the nature. And because it's not a big house, you have to go outside in another Kerter to make the food and in another one to have a bath. So you're really living outside. So it's really to be in contact with nature. The building is really about to be in contact also with nature and with the simplest techniques, because we can build without electricity, which is super nice to be able to see birds around us during the buildings. So we're not using concrete because we want to have a breathable house. And so Kerter is buildings as much as possible with fiber, which is the hemp, because it's super, super strong fiber. And also the hemp, when it's growing, it's also giving something to the soil. It's not only taking. The Kerter doesn't have carpentry. It's just the fiber put in the glue, in the lime glue. So there is also sand to have grains, to have solidity.
0: These dome-shaped structures look as much like works of art as they do homes.
7: We are putting a lot of logs together to make later the shape. Mm-hmm. And if we put more thick, is later you feel more that you work. If you put thin, you have to put so many.
0: Layer by layer, volunteers built up the walls using strands of hemp fiber soaked in the mixture of lime, sand, and water. The technique also gives builders a great deal of flexibility. They can shape the look of the home and even create shelves, benches, and beds using the same basic materials.
4: What do you like about it?
1: Well, firstly, it's round shape. Mm-hmm. And for me, the round is really, really important. It's really cozy. It's really, it's a nest. You feel in security. For me, what is crazy is that you are sculpting your house. Everyone can do it. You don't need to have techniques, skills in carpentry or this other. And it's just about modeling. When you understand the way to put fibers, it can work against gravity. It's super easy.
0: While the building process is relatively simple, like any construction project, problems do arise.
3: About the trouble, First, 1 week before starting the project, I have no clue where I could find the hemp. So I was missing the most important material and I start to be really in stress because people paid already the ticket to come, everything. And let's say it's the magic of the community during the festival. You meet her already, Zuzka Postarkova. I talk about her, about this project, and I just say I'm very in stress because I contact many hemp companies in Slovakia, but no one is providing just the hemp with the wood and the fiber. And she told me, oh, but I think it's okay. One of my contacts is the master of hemp in Slovakia, and I contact him. He gave me another contact, and the problem was solved. Yeah. So it's just like one meeting, one festival, and all my problems kind of disappear because after I did another mistake. Carter sent me a list of material to buy, and I just mix because it was written a bag of 20 kilo of lime, but me, I understood I just need 25 kilo of lime to make the whole construction. So I bought only one bag, but I needed one pallet. Lucky me, the provider in Zvolen had a big stock, so it was possible to go by car to pick it up. And the first year we work, we did this project. Also, we had big problem with the water. It was very dry. And this project happened just after the festival. So we literally run out of water. I couldn't like provide a proper shower for the participants.
4: You did have a bit of trouble from the winter. You're doing a little bit of repair right now. Do you feel disappointed when things go wrong like that? Or is that just part of the process?
3: Of course, it's disappointing, but yeah, I think it's part of the process. So for example, last year when we finished the roof, it looks dry, so we start to step on it. But deep inside is not dry enough, so this make micro cracks. And when it's snow on top of the carter and it melt, this water go in the micro crack. And the next day when it freezes again, the roof explodes. So this is the problem. So for me, if I understand like from where come the problem and how to fix it, it's kind of lesson for me. So it's totally fine. It's of course, it's a lot of frustration, but it's not like I'm working alone on it. So it's also because yes, this was a big lesson I learned from this construction. I did one part alone and I think we underestimate the work it is. It's very exhausting, especially alone, and not only physically for the brain, for the mental, because you work on it, you don't see, you go very fast. And also I'm not professional with this, so I was calling like Suzy very often, I have this so lucky me, she was answering. But I think for some people are going in this journey and they are totally alone. And yes, this maybe it's one side. With this kind of eco building, we should be very honest. It's nice. It's a good experience, but it's also, it's a real work. Like you can do it alone by yourself, but it takes time and energy.
0: Despite the challenges, Paul believes that Kerter presents an interesting option for those looking for an alternative way to meet their housing needs.
3: I think it's like the clothes, like some people, they prefer green clothes, red clothes. So it's the same with the house. Like some people, for sure, they will not like this kind of house, but you have different other kind of eco building. And I think at the end, the result is the same. Like you try to be more sustainable and better for the environment. So I think this is the point, the most important. Definitely, it's good experience. And it's also satisfying to see at the end, you can build a house with your hand without be professional. So for sure, it will not be perfect. But for this kind of tiny house, if you have small problem, it's not a big deal. Like you can fix it later. You don't risk a big collapsing and to die, for example.
4: What do you hope for the future for this way of building, way of living?
1: I hope that people can trust in themselves to be able to build their own home. It's not easy. It takes a long time. It costs money and energy, but it costs less than to ask company. But I think it's super important to be able to do more stuff by ourselves and also to do it with your community, because this is super, super important. Because maybe I come to your project to help you to build your house. And later, maybe it won't be you, but it will be someone else who will come to help me. And this, for me, it's really important because to build a house, it's a lot of job and we need the strength of a group. And for me, it's really like this that we can start again to learn how to live together and to learn more about fraternity and to be together.
0: For Susie, that sense of community is one of the things that sets this approach apart from conventional construction. She also believes that when we think about building a home, we should look beyond its cost and amenities.
1: We need to be more aware of what we are using as materials and also less consume or consume in an aware. This is not irresponsibility, it's that we don't know. We lose all this stuff because we don't have time and this way of life doesn't allow us time to learn. And so I hope that just people can be aware and can choose in conscientiousness.
0: Paul's Kerter was completed in the summer of 2026. After nearly 3 years of hard work, learning, failures, and successes, he says he's satisfied with the results. In his words, "I'm so happy you can't imagine." Every summer, the Sekier Eco Village hosts a festival featuring music, food, and workshops on sustainable living. Now visitors can also see Paul's Kerter with its soft curves, natural materials, and the distinctive goat head rain spout, a symbol of the village. It may look unusual, but for Paul, this small dome represents much more than an alternative way of building a house. It's the result of years of experimentation, collaboration, and a community willing to try something different. That is all for today's show. I would like to thank Paul, Susie, Eponine, and everyone at the Sekier Eco Village. If you are listening to this show via radio, you can listen to this and past episodes on our podcast. Just search for Slovakia Today in your favorite podcast app. Thank you all for listening. This is Jeremy Hill and Romana Šundelíková signing off. Until next time, take care and do počutia.

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1: President calls for stronger food self-sufficiency as drought threat grows. Prime Minister says government has duty to revisit Tihi Potok waterworks project. Government to allocate nearly 165 million euros in extra funding for agriculture. Slovakia needs to bolster its food self-sufficiency while systematically preparing for the consequences of drought, which poses an increasingly serious threat to domestic agriculture, President Peter Pellegrini declared on Wednesday at the ceremonial opening of the 51st Agrocomplex 2026 International Agriculture and Food Exhibition in Nitra. According to the president, the importance of domestic production increases, particularly during periods of crisis and uncertainty. Although food shortages can now be offset by imports from other countries or continents, the state is stronger when it is not dependent on outside assistance in key areas, Pellegrini underlined. Domestic production is also closely linked to food quality and public health. Quality local food is often the best remedy for today's lifestyle diseases. Every state should do its utmost to ensure that such healthy and affordable local food forms the basis of the products available on the shop shelves, said the president. It is the government's duty to revisit the idea of the Tihi Potok waterworks project in the Prešov region, Prime Minister Robert Fico told a briefing in Nitra after the government session on Wednesday. I'm sorry that when we undertake massive projects, they inevitably affect people. If amassing drinking water reservoirs to be built in eastern Slovakia, we only have Starina, the water reservoir there. We must act. That's why I believe we need to revisit this huge project, stressed Fico. He added that he would submit the water reservoir project to the new Water and Drought Commission as one of the first items on its agenda. The government has decided to provide the agriculture sector with almost 165 million euros in additional funding, Agricultural Minister Richard Takac said after the government's away-from-home session in Nitra on Wednesday, which was also attended by Prime Minister Robert Fico and representatives of the agricultural organizations. According to Takac, the current government has raised the agricultural sector to a completely different level compared with previous years. The agriculture sector, agriculture and the food industry form a strategic industry. We need to do everything we can to gradually increase our security and self-sufficiency, said the minister. According to the Prime Minister, the government has a huge problem with the European Commission's proposal for the 2028 to 2034 budget in terms of the EU's common agricultural policy. The government cannot accept that the two most important and decisive policies, namely the cohesion policy aimed at removing the regional disparities, as well as the common agricultural policy, should be subject to massive cuts, added Fico.
0: Topical issue.
1: A two-day national civil protection and crisis management exercise called Shadows in the Clouds began in eastern Slovakia on Wednesday, aimed to test the response of the state, emergency services, and security forces to special emergency events, including a drone attack, a mass casualty incident, and an airspace violation. Interior Minister Matušiutai Eštok declared in Michalovce on Wednesday afternoon that Slovakia had never previously held a field exercise of such scale and complexity, describing it as the largest exercise of its kind in the country's history. Shadows in the Cloud will continue on Thursday, the 3rd of September. The scenario is to include a simulated airspace violation, public warnings, and the sheltering and evacuation of pupils and clients of social services facilities. In addition, the exercise is going to include an administrative simulation of the declaration of a state of emergency. The minister emphasized that no actual state of emergency will be declared and that residents' rights won't be restricted in any way. The Interior Ministry also plans to launch an information campaign called 72 Hours in the coming months, with an eye toward explaining to the public how to prepare for the first 3 days following a serious emergency.
2: Coming to you after the latest news bulletin is your host, Patricia Polakovičová.

0: Loneliness among older people can easily remain invisible. As people grow older, their social circles may become smaller and opportunities for regular contact less frequent. While conversations about aging often focus on healthcare, pensions, or social services, another basic human need should not be overlooked: companionship and attention. Sometimes, even a short visit, a phone call, or a cup of coffee together can make a real difference. So what can young generations do to help? In today's show, we are going to meet Kristina Holecová, a 27-year-old photographer and social media creator behind the Instagram profile Senior ťa potrebuje or Senior Needs You. Kristina will tell us about the friendships she has formed with seniors, while simply giving them our time can mean so much, and how one unexpected encounter with an elderly stranger at an airport eventually took her all the way to India. Stay tuned.
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0: We live in a world that constantly seems to demand our attention. There is always another message to answer, another task to finish, another place to be. And maybe, because we are so used to moving quickly, we sometimes fail to notice the people whose lives have become much slower. For many older people, especially those who live alone, something as simple as a conversation or a few minutes spent together can become one of the most important moments of their day. There is another need that is much harder to measure: the need to feel noticed, included, and connected to other people. My guest today believes that we often underestimate how much we can give simply by being present. Kristina Holecová is a 27-year-old photographer and social media creator behind an Instagram profile called Senior ťa potrebuje, which translates into English as Senior Needs You. On the profile, she shares moments from her friendships with older people, conversations, trips, ordinary afternoons, and sometimes unexpected adventures. But Senior ťa potrebuje did not begin as an organized project, a charity, or even a social media idea. In fact, Kristina says that her relationship with seniors started many years before she even thought about creating an Instagram account.
2: I would say it started absolutely naturally. I wasn't even thinking that I want to spend time with seniors. It wasn't a purpose. It started, I would say, maybe 13 years ago when I was at high school. I started perceiving my emotions and my empathy towards seniors. I wasn't even thinking about nothing big back then. I was just thinking that I can capture that photographically because I was studying at art school. And also I was spending a lot of time with my grandmother, my grandfather. But when you are young, you don't think about empathy towards seniors because they are your family, right? Even back then, even my family, even my friends were always asking me, how is it possible that me, such a young girl, I was spending time with those old people? Because really, I was going to the restaurants or anywhere with old people. I wanted to spend time with them. I wanted to make their time better. All the time when I met with them, I felt like I'm fulfilled. As I said already, first it was connected to art projects, to taking pictures. And I have very nice memory with one guy. So we got the topic from our high school teacher to shoot a teacher that was teaching at the high school I was going to. So he gave me the contact to this old guy and I contacted him. I thought it will be only one meeting. That actually wasn't the last meeting. After this time, when we met again and again. And then we were meeting just to talk about the day, to maybe create something together. That was the time when I noticed and when I was aware of the connection we can have with seniors and what we can bring for them.
0: Years later, those spontaneous friendships eventually found their way onto social media. At first, however, there was no strategy behind it. This is perhaps what makes Senior ťa potrebuje slightly different from what we normally imagine when we hear about helping older people. Kristina is not part of a charity or a formal volunteering program. Many of the seniors appearing in her life were simply people she happened to meet, sometimes through family, sometimes through friends, and sometimes completely by accident. Her Instagram account gradually became a place where she could preserve these memories. Many of the videos feature her 94-year-old great-grandmother. Others capture people Kristina has met elsewhere. And despite working professionally with photography and social media, she says this was the first account where she initially paid almost no attention to creating a perfect visual identity. The important part was the people.
2: All of those relationships and friendships became on some type of a situation unexpectedly, because I put my energy that way. To some of them I'm related, but the other ones I just met them somehow in life and we became a family. I was always posting those type of videos with seniors on my private Instagram. I was posting that because I enjoyed the time with them. We were doing unusual things together. So I was just posting that for fun. But I noticed that my friends, they were reacting positively on those type of videos and they always found it as something unusual. So I created Instagram and I started posting with any of those seniors. And then I was posting with my great-grandmother more and more. So I created this Instagram where I was posting my basic life with those seniors. Like, as the meeting happened, that was the way how I posted it. I'm also a photographer and I do social media for companies. The visuality is important for me, how it looks, right? But this was the first Instagram I wasn't thinking about the look at all. After some time, it was getting more and more and more and more followers, and I was so happy about that. But at the same time, I was super sad about that, because there were a lot of people asking me and commenting me, how can they be a part of that? How can they send the money? Where they can send the money? Where they can visit those seniors? But I couldn't help them. I hope to the future I will be able to use that energy of those people for helping those seniors, because there are people that need help and there are people who want to help.

0: What Christina shares online are often remarkably ordinary situations, and that seems to be precisely the point. When we imagine doing something meaningful for another person, we sometimes think it has to involve a grand gesture. Christina's experience with seniors suggests almost the opposite. A visit does not necessarily require a carefully planned program. Some days might mean going for a coffee or shopping together. On others, plans have to be abandoned because the person simply does not feel well. Sometimes, all that remains is sitting together and talking. And maybe that is also where the difference between generations becomes less important. Christina is 27. Her great-grandmother is 94. One might expect a significant generational gap between them. Yet, Christina says, she deliberately tries not to build her relationships around age.
1: Our typical day is always unplanned because you can't plan with senior such a day. One day you can plan, you go for shopping, and the other day they can wake up and they are weak. So you can only sit and talk about how the day is going, or you can tell them about your day. They will be listening. Just the fact that you are there, spending a little time with them, or even hour of your day, they're already happy. So just giving them attention is a lot already. To be honest, I'm not thinking about difference. I'm from this generation, they're from that generation. I feel like I don't take them as old people from different generation, because when I'm with them, I give them a feeling that we are friends. Yesterday, I took my great-grandmother and her new friend that is 82 years old for coffee. And when I came to pick them up, the outfit they had, oh, you can't believe how beautiful they looked. The whole time I was saying to them, oh, whoa, such a beauty. Where are you going to? We should go for a party or something, because nobody will believe you are 94 and 82. And they were laughing because for 20 minutes I was just making poems about their beauty. I think that if you give a feeling to an old person that he's not old, the person will stay younger.
0: There is another reason why Christina talks so strongly about making time for people now rather than later. Like many of us, she knows the familiar thought, I'll call tomorrow, I'll visit next week, there will be another opportunity. Until suddenly, there isn't. Her own experience of losing someone made her realize how easily ordinary moments can become missed opportunities, and it gave a much deeper meaning to something she had been already doing intuitively for years. In a time when many of us are overstimulated and constantly busy, she says that what feels like a very small amount of time to us may mean something completely different to someone waiting for us to visit.
1: We forget that for them, a little is already enough. If you go somewhere, you don't have to organize something special for them. Just show up, be there for them, maybe call them. I know why I'm saying this, and I'm saying this because I went through the pain about lost time. I went through the pain where I couldn't go back in time, and I lost somebody because I said, tomorrow is also the day. But tomorrow came unexpectedly quicker than I thought, and I was never again able to go or call. And I was always saying to myself when people were asking me, why am I spending that much time with seniors? I said, we have such a superpower to make somebody happy, and it would be such a pity to don't use that superpower.
0: Sometimes that superpower can lead surprisingly far. In Christina's case, one spontaneous decision to help an elderly stranger eventually took her thousands of kilometers away from Slovakia. The story began at Vienna Airport. Christina was traveling for work when she noticed an older man in a wheelchair who seemed to be struggling to get assistance. She approached a member of a staff and tried to help. Once she realized that the man spoke English, they started talking. She expected the encounter to end there. Instead, when they boarded the aircraft, they discovered that their seats were right next to each other. The stranger's name was Kali. He was from India, in his 80s, and had mobility problems. They spent approximately 6 hour flight talking, exchanged phone numbers after landing, and later met again for dinner in the United Arab Emirates. Then, Kali made an invitation Christina did not expect. He asked her to visit him in India.
1: Deep inside of you, sometimes you feel that you want to make somebody happy. For me, it works like that. Sometimes I can't use my brain properly. And this was the situation when I didn't use my brain at all. I just used my heart. And he said, "So why you don't come and don't visit me in India?" And I said, "Okay, I will." And then it turned into unbelievable experience where we were with all of his friends. He doesn't have family, he doesn't have wife, he doesn't have kids, but he has somebody that is like his family. They are taking care of him and spending time with him. I took my mom there. She was arguing with me so much, and we became a part of something unbelievably beautiful. We are until this moment in contact. Every week we have video calls or we call together, sending text messages. And he used to ask me when I'm coming back, when I'm coming back, when I'm coming back. So I told him, okay, I can come maybe 10 days. And he every time get upset because he would like me to stay there for 1 month or 2 months. Or he even told me, "Christina, ask for a visa for 5 years. Or maybe if you want, you can move here. And I have enough of space." It's crazy because I'm a young girl. And this is a really unusual friendship because in one way it's weird. In other way, I don't take it as something weird. I would say that, of course, in this life, we have to be careful. But at the same time, sometimes it's good to put away our fear. And when we put away our fear, there can be only beautiful things happening.
0: And during our interview, we got an unexpected opportunity to hear the other side of this unusual friendship. Christina decided to call Kali.
2: Hello.
1: Kali?
2: Yeah.
1: Hello.
2: Yeah.
1: How are you?
2: How are you?
1: Oh, I am good. I have to show you something.
2: Yeah. Show me.
1: I'm just here. I am having an interview in Slovak radio.
2: Oh, very good.
0: When he answered the phone from India, she told him she was sitting in Slovak radio talking about a very special senior she had once met at Vienna airport. Kali immediately remembered that first encounter and, more importantly, what Christina's decision to approach a complete stranger had meant to him.
2: I was very happy because I was trying to get the attention of the person in the check-in counter and they were ignoring me. And so Christina, she was quite some distance away and she saw that I was, you know, frustrated and helpless and so on and so forth. And because Christina went to the check-in counter, the manager afterwards did come to me. If Christina had not helped me at the airport, I would have been in trouble. I have mobility problems. I was in a wheelchair and I did not have an attendant and so on and so forth. And it was Christina that helped me very much. And actually, I was very surprised that she helped me without knowing anything, a total stranger and all that. But do you know the fun part of it?
0: Tell me.
2: The fun part of it is that when we got into the airplane...
0: Yeah, she said that you had seats next to each other.
2: Yeah, the coincidence was like as if you know, God had arranged that Christina
0: yes.
2: would be my companion for the whole trip, and then afterwards tried to persuade her to come to India because it is a totally different culture. But one thing which I don't know exactly is that. Though she spent the days in India and she traveled and saw the Taj Mahal and some other places and all that, whether she really enjoyed the trip to India.
0: You know what? From my conversation with her that I have had so far, I think that she absolutely loved it. And I think that she's more than excited, if there is a word for it.
2: But then what I don't understand is, why is she not coming to India?
0: I will tell her to come as soon as possible. I will make sure that she will be there tomorrow. For Christina, that story illustrates something larger than an usual friendship between Slovakia and India. It began with a few seconds of attention. She noticed someone who seemed to need help and decided not to walk past. Most encounters like that will probably never result in a six-hour conversation on an airplane, a journey to India, or a friendship lasting years. And they do not have to. Sometimes the result may simply be carrying someone's shopping bag. Sometimes it may be a conversation. Sometimes it may be calling your own grandmother. Senior Ťa Potrebuje has meanwhile grown into something Christina did not originally expect, a small online community. People send her photographs of their grandparents and private stories about people they have loved or lost. Others ask for how they can help. Christina does not have all the practical answers yet, but she hopes the platform may eventually become a way of connecting those who need companionship with those willing to give it.
1: Of course, they need financial help or healthcare or some assistance or some type of a support, but the presence and attention can be very beneficial for their mental health. What I really appreciate is the fact that people found their safe space on my Instagram. And because of them, there is a community of beautiful people blooming. They found a need to tell me their private stories about how they lost somebody, about their grandmothers. They're sending me pictures, and I really appreciate that. I would really love to make things happen just because of that, just because I see there are a lot of good people. So also to a young person, I would say, don't stop. If you want to do a good thing, or if you want to help somebody, help them. During the basic day, you can meet somebody. There can be somebody that needs you. Just have open eyes and have open heart. Because if you have open heart, those things will come to you. And this energy will come your way. Practically, I don't know, because as I said already, I've never been any part of organization, or I wasn't volunteering in senior houses. I hope in the future I will be able to bring some possibilities how to connect our power, because I want to connect with those people I see on my Instagram, and I want to connect that power we might have and create a community that is creating something beautiful.
0: Perhaps that is the simplest message behind Senior Ťa Potrebuje. Helping does not always begin with organization, a donation, or a carefully planned project. Sometimes it begins by noticing another person. Christina's idea of a superpower is not as exaggerated as it first sounds. We may not be able to solve every difficulty that comes with aging, and companionship cannot replace professional healthcare or social support. But we do have the ability to make another human being feel seen. And sometimes it only requires us to stop, look around, and be there.

And with that, we have come to the end of today's program. My sincere thanks go to Kristina Holecová, the creator of Senior ťa potrebuje or Senior Needs You, for sharing her inspiring stories and experiences with us. Your host today was Patricia Polakovičová with sound technician Romana Šunderlíková. Thank you for listening and join us again next week. Goodbye and do počutia.

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1: President calls for stronger food self-sufficiency as drought threat grows. Prime Minister says government has duty to revisit Tihi Potok waterworks project. Government to allocate nearly 165 million euros in extra funding for agriculture. Slovakia needs to bolster its food self-sufficiency while systematically preparing for the consequences of drought, which poses an increasingly serious threat to domestic agriculture, President Peter Pellegrini declared on Wednesday at the ceremonial opening of the 51st Agrocomplex 2026 International Agriculture and Food Exhibition in Nitra. According to the president, the importance of domestic production increases, particularly during periods of crisis and uncertainty. Although food shortages can now be offset by imports from other countries or continents, the state is stronger when it is not dependent on outside assistance in key areas, Pellegrini underlined. Domestic production is also closely linked to food quality and public health. Quality local food is often the best remedy for today's lifestyle diseases. Every state should do its utmost to ensure that such healthy and affordable local food forms the basis of the products available on the shop shelves, said the president. It is the government's duty to revisit the idea of the Tihi Potok waterworks project in the Prešov region, Prime Minister Robert Fico told a briefing in Nitra after the government session on Wednesday. I'm sorry that when we undertake massive projects, they inevitably affect people. If amassing drinking water reservoir is to be built in eastern Slovakia, we only have Starina, the water reservoir there. We must act. That's why I believe we need to revisit this huge project, stressed Fico. He added that he would submit the water reservoir project to the new Water and Drought Commission as one of the first items on its agenda. The government has decided to provide the agriculture sector with almost 165 million euros in additional funding, Agricultural Minister Richard Takac said after the government's away-from-home session in Nitra on Wednesday, which was also attended by Prime Minister Robert Fico and representatives of the agricultural organizations. According to Takac, the current government has raised the agricultural sector to a completely different level compared with previous years. The agriculture sector, agriculture and the food industry form a strategic industry. We need to do everything we can to gradually increase our security and self-sufficiency, said the minister. According to the Prime Minister, the government has a huge problem with the European Commission's proposal for the 2028 to 2034 budget in terms of the EU's common agricultural policy. The government cannot accept that the two most important and decisive policies, namely the cohesion policy aimed at removing the regional disparities, as well as the common agricultural policy, should be subject to massive cuts, added Fico.
0: Topical issue.
1: A two-day national civil protection and crisis management exercise called Shadows in the Clouds began in eastern Slovakia on Wednesday, aimed to test the response of the state, emergency services, and security forces to special emergency events, including a drone attack, a mass casualty incident, and an airspace violation. Interior Minister Matušiūtai Eštok declared in Michalovce on Wednesday afternoon that Slovakia had never previously held a field exercise of such scale and complexity, describing it as the largest exercise of its kind in the country's history. Shadows in the Cloud will continue on Thursday, the 3rd of September. The scenario is to include a simulated airspace violation, public warnings, and the sheltering and evacuation of pupils and clients of social services facilities. In addition, the exercise is going to include an administrative simulation of the declaration of a state of emergency. The minister emphasized that no actual state of emergency will be declared and that residents' rights won't be restricted in any way. The Interior Ministry also plans to launch an information campaign called 72 Hours in the coming months, with an eye toward explaining to the public how to prepare for the first 3 days following a serious emergency.
2: Coming to you after the latest news bulletin is your host, Patricia Polakovičová.

0: Loneliness among older people can easily remain invisible. As people grow older, their social circles may become smaller and opportunities for regular contact less frequent. While conversations about aging often focus on healthcare, pensions, or social services, another basic human need should not be overlooked: companionship and attention. Sometimes, even a short visit, a phone call, or a cup of coffee together can make a real difference. So what can young generations do to help? In today's show, we are going to meet Kristina Holecová, a 27-year-old photographer and social media creator behind the Instagram profile Senior ťa potrebuje or Senior Needs You. Kristina will tell us about the friendships she has formed with seniors, while simply giving them our time can mean so much, and how one unexpected encounter with an elderly stranger at an airport eventually took her all the way to India. Stay tuned.
1: Radio Slovakia International.
0: We live in a world that constantly seems to demand our attention. There is always another message to answer, another task to finish, another place to be. And maybe, because we are so used to moving quickly, we sometimes fail to notice the people whose lives have become much slower. For many older people, especially those who live alone, something as simple as a conversation or a few minutes spent together can become one of the most important moments of their day. There is another need that is much harder to measure: the need to feel noticed, included, and connected to other people. My guest today believes that we often underestimate how much we can give simply by being present. Kristina Holecová is a 27-year-old photographer and social media creator behind an Instagram profile called Senior ťa potrebuje, which translates into English as Senior Needs You. On the profile, she shares moments from her friendships with older people, conversations, trips, ordinary afternoons, and sometimes unexpected adventures. But Senior ťa potrebuje did not begin as an organized project, a charity, or even a social media idea. In fact, Kristina says that her relationship with seniors started many years before she even thought about creating an Instagram account.
2: I would say it started absolutely naturally. I wasn't even thinking that I want to spend time with seniors. It wasn't a purpose. It started, I would say, maybe 13 years ago when I was at high school. I started perceiving my emotions and my empathy towards seniors. I wasn't even thinking about nothing big back then. I was just thinking that I can capture that photographically because I was studying at art school. And also I was spending a lot of time with my grandmother, my grandfather. But when you are young, you don't think about empathy towards seniors because they are your family, right? Even back then, even my family, even my friends were always asking me, how is it possible that me, such a young girl, I was spending time with those old people? Because really, I was going to the restaurants or anywhere with old people. I wanted to spend time with them. I wanted to make their time better. All the time when I met with them, I felt like I'm fulfilled. As I said already, first it was connected to art projects, to taking pictures. And I have very nice memories.

0: the connection we can have with seniors and what we can bring for them.
1: Years later, those spontaneous friendships eventually found their way onto social media. At first, however, there was no strategy behind it. This is perhaps what makes Seniorkia Potrebuje slightly different from what we normally imagine when we hear about helping older people. Kristina is not part of a charity or a formal volunteering program. Many of the seniors appearing in her life were simply people she happened to meet, sometimes through family, sometimes through friends, and sometimes completely by accident. Her Instagram account gradually became a place where she could preserve these memories. Many of the videos feature her 94-year-old great-grandmother. Others capture people Kristina has met elsewhere. And despite working professionally with photography and social media, she says this was the first account where she initially paid almost no attention to creating a perfect visual identity. The important part was the people.
0: All of those relationships and friendships became on some type of a situation unexpectedly because I put my energy that way. To some of them, I'm related, but the other ones, I just met them somehow in life and we became a family. I was always posting those type of videos with seniors on my private Instagram. I was posting that because I enjoyed the time with them. We were doing unusual things together. So I was just posting that for fun. But I noticed that my friends, they were reacting positively on those type of videos and they always found it as something unusual. So I created Instagram and I started posting with any of those seniors. And then I was posting with my great-grandmother more and more. So I created this Instagram where I was posting my basic life with those seniors. Like as the meeting happened, that was the way how I posted it. I'm also a photographer and I do social media for companies. The visuality is important for me, how it looks, right? But this was the first Instagram I wasn't thinking about the look at all. After some time, it was getting more and more and more and more followers and I was so happy about that. But at the same time, I was super sad about that because there were a lot of people asking me and commenting me, how can they be a part of that? How can they send the money? Where they can send the money? Where they can visit those seniors? But I couldn't help them. I hope to the future I will be able to use that energy of those people for helping those seniors, because there are people that need help and there are people who want to help.

0: What Kristina shares online are often remarkably ordinary situations, and that seems to be precisely the point. When we imagine doing something meaningful for another person, we sometimes think it has to involve a grand gesture. Kristina's experience with seniors suggests almost the opposite. A visit does not necessarily require a carefully planned program. Some days might mean going for a coffee or shopping together. On others, plans have to be abandoned because the person simply does not feel well. Sometimes, all that remains is sitting together and talking. And maybe that is also where the difference between generations becomes less important. Kristina is 27. Her great-grandmother is 94. One might expect a significant generational gap between them. Yet, Kristina says, she deliberately tries not to build her relationships around age.
1: Our typical day is always unplanned because you can't plan with senior such a day. One day you can plan, you go for shopping, and the other day they can wake up and they are weak. So you can only sit and talk about how the day is going, or you can tell them about your day. They will be listening. Just the fact that you are there, spending a little time with them, or even hour of your day, they're already happy. So just giving them attention is a lot already. To be honest, I'm not thinking about difference. I'm from this generation, they're from that generation. I feel like I don't take them as old people from different generation because

0: When I'm with them, I give them a feeling that we are friends. Yesterday, I took my great-grandmother and her new friend that is 82 years old for coffee. And when I came to pick them up, the outfit they had, oh, you can't believe how beautiful they looked. The whole time, I was saying to them, oh, whoa, whoa, such a beauty. Where are you going to? We should go for a party or something because nobody will believe you are 94 and 82. And they were laughing because for 20 minutes I was just making poems about their beauty. I think that if you give a feeling to an old person that he's not old, the person will stay younger.
1: There is another reason why Kristina talks so strongly about making time for people now rather than later. Like many of us, she knows the familiar thought, I'll call tomorrow, I'll visit next week, there will be another opportunity. Until suddenly, there isn't. Her own experience of losing someone made her realize how easily ordinary moments can become missed opportunities, and it gave a much deeper meaning to something she had been already doing intuitively for years. In a time when many of us are overstimulated and constantly busy, she says, that what feels like a very small amount of time to us may mean something completely different to someone waiting for us to visit.
0: We forget that for them, a little is already enough. If you go somewhere, you don't have to organize something special for them. Just show up, be there for them, maybe call them. I know why I'm saying this, and I'm saying this because I went through the pain about lost time. I went through the pain where I couldn't go back in time and I lost somebody because I said, tomorrow is also the day. But tomorrow came unexpectedly quicker than I thought and I was never again able to go or call. And I was always saying to myself when people were asking me, why am I spending that much time with seniors? I said, we have such a superpower to make somebody happy, and it would be such a pity to don't use that superpower.
1: Sometimes that superpower can lead surprisingly far. In Kristina's case, one spontaneous decision to help an elderly stranger eventually took her thousands of kilometers away from Slovakia. The story began at Vienna Airport. Kristina was traveling for work when she noticed an older man in a wheelchair who seemed to be struggling to get assistance. She approached a member of a staff and tried to help. Once she realized that the man spoke English, they started talking. She expected the encounter to end there. Instead, when they boarded the aircraft, they discovered that their seats were right next to each other. The stranger's name was Kali. He was from India, in his 80s, and had mobility problems. They spent approximately 6-hour flight talking, exchanged phone numbers after landing, and later met again for dinner in the United Arab Emirates. Then, Kali made an invitation Kristina did not expect. He asked her to visit him in India.
0: Deep inside of you, sometimes you feel that you want to make somebody happy. For me, it works like that. Sometimes I can't use my brain properly. And this was the situation when I didn't use my brain at all. I just used my heart. And he said, so why you don't come and don't visit me in India? And I said, okay, I will. And then it turned into unbelievable experience where we were with all of his friends. He doesn't have family, he doesn't have wife, he doesn't have kids, but he has somebody that is like his family. They are taking care of him and spending time with him. I took my mom there. She was arguing with me so much and we became a part of something unbelievably beautiful. We are until this moment in contact. Every week we have video calls or we call together, sending text messages. And he used to ask me when I'm coming back, when I'm coming back, when I'm coming back. So I told him, okay, I can come maybe 10 days. And he every time get upset because he would like me to stay there for 1 month or 2 months. Or he even told me, Kristina, ask for a visa for 5 years. Or maybe if you want, you can move here. And I have enough of a space. It's crazy because I'm a young girl And this is a really unusual friendship because in one way it's weird. In other way, I don't take it as something weird. I would say that, of course, in this life, we have to be careful. But at the same time, sometimes it's good to put away our fear. And when we put away our fear, there can be only beautiful things happening.
1: And during our interview, we got an unexpected opportunity to hear the other side of this unusual friendship. Christina decided to call Kali.
2: Hello.
0: Kali?
2: Yeah.
0: Hello.
2: Yeah.
0: How are you?
2: How are you?
0: Oh, I am good. I have to show you something.
2: Yeah. Show me.
0: I'm just here. I am having an interview in Slovak radio.
2: Oh, very good.
1: When he answered the phone from India, she told him she was sitting in Slovak radio talking about a very special senior she had once met at Vienna airport. Kali immediately remembered that first encounter and, more importantly, what Kristina's decision to approach a complete stranger had meant to him.
2: I was very happy because I was trying to get the attention of the person in the check-in counter and they were ignoring me. And so Kristina, she was quite some distance away and she saw that I was, you know, frustrated and helpless and so on and so forth. And because Kristina went to the check-in counter, the manager afterwards did come to me. If Kristina had not helped me at the airport, I would have been in, I wouldn't say serious trouble, but I would have been in trouble. I have mobility problems. I was in a wheelchair and I did not have an attendant and so on and so forth. And it was Kristina that helped me very much. And actually, I was very surprised that she helped me without knowing anything, a total stranger and all that. But do you know the fun part of it?
1: Tell me.
2: The fun part of it is that when we got into the airplane...
1: Yeah, she said that you had seats next to each other.
2: Yeah, the coincidence was like as if you know, God had arranged that Kristina
1: yes.
2: would be my companion for the whole trip, and then afterwards tried to persuade her to come to India because it is a totally different culture. But one thing which I don't know exactly is that, though she spent the days in India and she traveled and saw the Taj Mahal and some other places and all that, whether she really enjoyed the trip to India.
1: You know what? From my conversation with her that I have had so far, I think that she absolutely loved it. And I think that she's more than excited, if there is a word for it.
2: But then what I don't understand is, why is she not coming to India?
1: I will tell her to come
2: every
1: as soon as
2: time,
1: possible. I will make sure that she will be there tomorrow. For Kristina, that story illustrates something larger than an usual friendship between Slovakia and India. It began with a few seconds of attention. She noticed someone who seemed to need help and decided not to walk past. Most encounters like that will probably never result in a six-hour conversation on an airplane, a journey to India, or a friendship lasting years. And they do not have to. Sometimes the result may simply be carrying someone's shopping bag. Sometimes it may be a conversation. Sometimes it may be calling your own grandmother. Senior ťa potrebuje has meanwhile grown into something Kristina did not originally expect, a small online community. People send her photographs of their grandparents and private stories about people they have loved or lost. Others ask for how they can help. Kristina does not have all the practical answers yet, but she hopes the platform may eventually become a way of connecting those who need companionship with those willing to give it.
0: Of course, they need financial help or healthcare or some assistance or some type of a support. But the presence and attention can be very beneficial for their mental health. What I really appreciate is the fact that people found their safe space on my Instagram. And because of them, there is a community of beautiful people blooming. They found a need to tell me their private stories about how they lost somebody, about their grandmothers. They're sending me pictures and I really appreciate that. I would really love to make things happen just because of that, just because I see there are a lot of good people. So also to a young person, I would say, don't stop. If you want to do a good thing or if you want to help somebody, help them. During the basic day, you can meet somebody. There can be somebody that needs you. Just have open eyes and have open heart. Because if you have open heart, those things will come to you. And this energy will come your way. Practically, I don't know, because as I said already, I've never been any part of organization or I wasn't volunteering in senior houses. I hope in the future I will be able to bring some possibilities how to connect our power, because I want to connect with those people I see on my Instagram and I want to connect that power we might have and create a community that is creating something beautiful.
1: Perhaps that is the simplest message behind Senior Ťa Potrebuje. Helping does not always begin with organization, a donation, or a carefully planned project. Sometimes it begins by noticing another person. Kristina's idea of a superpower is not as exaggerated as it first sounds. We may not be able to solve every difficulty that comes with aging, and companionship cannot replace professional healthcare or social support. But we do have the ability to make another human being feel seen. And sometimes it only requires us to stop, look around, and be there.

And with that, we have come to the end of today's program. My sincere thanks go to Kristina Holecová, the creator of Senior ťa potrebuje or Senior Needs You, for sharing her inspiring stories and experiences with us. Your host today was Patricia Polakovičová with sound technician Romana Šunderlíková. Thank you for listening and join us again next week. Goodbye and do počutia.

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1: President calls for stronger food self-sufficiency as drought threat grows. Prime Minister says government has duty to revisit Tihi Potok waterworks project. Government to allocate nearly 165 million euros in extra funding for agriculture. Slovakia needs to bolster its food self-sufficiency while systematically preparing for the consequences of drought, which poses an increasingly serious threat to domestic agriculture, President Peter Pellegrini declared on Wednesday at the ceremonial opening of the 51st Agrocomplex 2026 International Agriculture and Food Exhibition in Nitra. According to the president, the importance of domestic production increases, particularly during periods of crisis and uncertainty. Although food shortages can now be offset by imports from other countries or continents, the state is stronger when it is not dependent on outside assistance in key areas, Pellegrini underlined. Domestic production is also closely linked to food quality and public health. Quality local food is often the best remedy for today's lifestyle diseases. Every state should do its utmost to ensure that such healthy and affordable local food forms the basis of the products available on the shop shelves, said the president. It is the government's duty to revisit the idea of the Tihi Potok waterworks project in the Prešov region, Prime Minister Robert Fico told a briefing in Nitra after the government session on Wednesday. I'm sorry that when we undertake massive projects, they inevitably affect people. If amassing drinking water reservoirs to be built in eastern Slovakia, we only have Starina, the water reservoir there. We must act. That's why I believe we need to revisit this huge project, stressed Fico. He added that he would submit the water reservoir project to the new Water and Drought Commission as one of the first items on its agenda. The government has decided to provide the agriculture sector with almost 165 million euros in additional funding, Agricultural Minister Richard Takac said after the government's away-from-home session in Nitra on Wednesday, which was also attended by Prime Minister Robert Fico and representatives of the agricultural organizations. According to Takac, the current government has raised the agricultural sector to a completely different level compared with previous years. The agriculture sector, agriculture and the food industry form a strategic industry. We need to do everything we can to gradually increase our security and self-sufficiency, said the minister. According to the Prime Minister, the government has a huge problem with the European Commission's proposal for the 2028 to 2034 budget in terms of the EU's common agricultural policy. The government cannot accept that the two most important and decisive policies, namely the cohesion policy aimed at removing the regional disparities, as well as the common agricultural policy, should be subject to massive cuts, added Fico.
0: Topical issue.
1: A two-day national civil protection and crisis management exercise called Shadows in the Clouds began in eastern Slovakia on Wednesday, aimed to test the response of the state, emergency services, and security forces to special emergency events, including a drone attack, a mass casualty incident, and an airspace violation. Interior Minister Matušiutai Eštok declared in Michalovce on Wednesday afternoon that Slovakia had never previously held a field exercise of such scale and complexity, describing it as the largest exercise of its kind in the country's history. Shadows in the Cloud will continue on Thursday, the 3rd of September. The scenario is to include a simulated airspace violation, public warnings, and the sheltering and evacuation of pupils and clients of social services facilities. In addition, the exercise is going to include an administrative simulation of the declaration of a state of emergency. The minister emphasized that no actual state of emergency will be declared and that residents' rights won't be restricted in any way. The Interior Ministry also plans to launch an information campaign called 72 Hours in the coming months, with an eye toward explaining to the public how to prepare for the first 3 days following a serious emergency.
2: Coming to you after the latest news bulletin is your host, Patricia Polakovičová.

0: Loneliness among older people can easily remain invisible. As people grow older, their social circles may become smaller and opportunities for regular contact less frequent. While conversations about aging often focus on healthcare, pensions, or social services, another basic human need should not be overlooked: companionship and attention. Sometimes, even a short visit, a phone call, or a cup of coffee together can make a real difference. So what can young generations do to help? In today's show, we are going to meet Kristina Holecová, a 27-year-old photographer and social media creator behind the Instagram profile Senior ťa potrebuje or Senior Needs You. Kristina will tell us about the friendships she has formed with seniors, while simply giving them our time can mean so much, and how one unexpected encounter with an elderly stranger at an airport eventually took her all the way to India. Stay tuned.
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0: We live in a world that constantly seems to demand our attention. There is always another message to answer, another task to finish, another place to be. And maybe, because we are so used to moving quickly, we sometimes fail to notice the people whose lives have become much slower. For many older people, especially those who live alone, something as simple as a conversation or a few minutes spent together can become one of the most important moments of their day. There is another need that is much harder to measure: the need to feel noticed, included, and connected to other people. My guest today believes that we often underestimate how much we can give simply by being present. Kristina Holecová is a 27-year-old photographer and social media creator behind an Instagram profile called Senior ťa potrebuje, which translates into English as Senior Needs You. On the profile, she shares moments from her friendships with older people, conversations, trips, ordinary afternoons, and sometimes unexpected adventures. But Senior ťa potrebuje did not begin as an organized project, a charity, or even a social media idea. In fact, Kristina says that her relationship with seniors started many years before she even thought about creating an Instagram account.
2: I would say it started absolutely naturally. I wasn't even thinking that I want to spend time with seniors. It wasn't a purpose. It started, I would say, maybe 13 years ago when I was at high school. I started perceiving my emotions and my empathy towards seniors. I wasn't even thinking about nothing big back then. I was just thinking that I can capture that photographically because I was studying at art school. And also I was spending a lot of time with my grandmother, my grandfather. But when you are young, you don't think about empathy towards seniors because they are your family, right? Even back then, even my family, even my friends were always asking me, how is it possible that me, such a young girl, I was spending time with those old people? Because really, I was going to the restaurants or anywhere with old people. I wanted to spend time with them. I wanted to make their time better. All the time when I met with them, I felt like I'm fulfilled. As I said already, first it was connected to art projects, to taking pictures. And I have very nice memory with one guy. So we got the topic from our high school teacher to shoot a teacher that was teaching at the high school I was going to. So he gave me the contact to this old guy and I contacted him. I thought it will be only one meeting. That actually wasn't the last meeting. After this time, when we met again and again. And then we were meeting just to talk about the day, to maybe create something together. That was the time when I noticed and when I was aware of the connection we can have with seniors and what we can bring for them.
0: Years later, those spontaneous friendships eventually found their way onto social media. At first, however, there was no strategy behind it. This is perhaps what makes Senior ťa potrebuje slightly different from what we normally imagine when we hear about helping older people. K Kristina is not part of a charity or a formal volunteering program. Many of the seniors appearing in her life were simply people she happened to meet, sometimes through family,

of a situation unexpectedly, because I put my energy that way. To some of them, I'm related, but the other ones, I just met them somehow in life and we became a family. I was always posting those type of videos with seniors on my private Instagram. I was posting that because I enjoyed the time with them. We were doing unusual things together. So I was just posting that for fun. But I noticed that my friends, they were reacting positively on those type of videos and they always found it as something unusual. So I created Instagram and I started posting with any of those seniors, and then I was posting with my great-grandmother more and more. So I created this Instagram where I was posting my basic life with those seniors, like as the meeting happened. That was the way how I posted it. I'm also a photographer and I do social media for companies. The visuality is important for me, how it looks, right? But this was the first Instagram I wasn't thinking about the look at all. After some time, it was getting more and more and more and more followers, and I was so happy about that. But at the same time, I was super sad about that, because there were a lot of people asking me and commenting me, how can they be a part of that? How can they send the money? Where they can send the money? Where they can visit those seniors? But I couldn't help them. I hope to the future I will be able to use that energy of those people for helping those seniors, because there are people that need help and there are people who want to help.

0: What Kristina shares online are often remarkably ordinary situations, and that seems to be precisely the point. When we imagine doing something meaningful for another person, we sometimes think it has to involve a grand gesture. Kristina's experience with seniors suggests almost the opposite. A visit does not necessarily require a carefully planned program. Some days might mean going for a coffee or shopping together. On others, plans have to be abandoned because the person simply does not feel well. Sometimes, all that remains is sitting together and talking. And maybe that is also where the difference between generations becomes less important. Kristina is 27. Her great-grandmother is 94. One might expect a significant generational gap between them. Yet, Kristina says, she deliberately tries not to build her relationships around age.
1: Our typical day is always unplanned because you can't plan with senior such a day. One day you can plan, you go for shopping, and the other day they can wake up and they are weak. So you can only sit and talk about how the day is going, or you can tell them about your day. They will be listening. Just the fact that you are there, spending a little time with them, or even hour of your day, they're already happy. So just giving them attention is a lot already. To be honest, I'm not thinking about difference. I'm from this generation, they're from that generation. I feel like I don't take them as old people from different generation, because when I'm with them, I give them a feeling that we are friends. Yesterday, I took my great-grandmother and her new friend that is 82 years old for coffee. And when I came to pick them up, the outfit they had, oh, you can't believe how beautiful they looked. The whole time I was saying to them, oh, whoa, such a beauty. Where are you going to? We should go for a party or something, because nobody will believe you are 94 and 82. And they were laughing because for 20 minutes I was just making poems about their beauty. I think that if you give a feeling to an old person that he's not old, the person will stay younger.
0: There is another reason why Kristina talks so strongly about making time for people now rather than later. Like many of us, she knows the familiar thought, I'll call tomorrow, I'll visit next week, there will be another opportunity, until suddenly, there isn't. Her own experience of losing someone made her realize how easily ordinary moments can become missed opportunities, and it

0: gave a much deeper meaning to something she had been already doing intuitively for years, in a time when many of us are overstimulated and constantly busy. She says that what feels like a very small amount of time to us may mean something completely different to someone waiting for us to visit.
1: We forget that for them, a little is already enough. If you go somewhere, you don't have to organize something special for them. Just show up, be there for them, maybe call them. I know why I'm saying this, and I'm saying this because I went through the pain about lost time. I went through the pain where I couldn't go back in time, and I lost somebody because I said, tomorrow is also the day. But tomorrow came unexpectedly quicker than I thought, and I was never again able to go or call. And I was always saying to myself when people were asking me, why am I spending that much time with seniors? I said, we have such a superpower to make somebody happy, and it would be such a pity to don't use that superpower.
0: Sometimes that superpower can lead surprisingly far. In Christina's case, one spontaneous decision to help an elderly stranger eventually took her thousands of kilometers away from Slovakia. The story began at Vienna Airport. Christina was traveling for work when she noticed an older man in a wheelchair who seemed to be struggling to get assistance. She approached a member of a staff and tried to help. Once she realized that the man spoke English, they started talking. She expected the encounter to end there. Instead, when they boarded the aircraft, they discovered that their seats were right next to each other. The stranger's name was Kali. He was from India, in his 80s, and had mobility problems. They spent approximately 6-hour flight talking, exchanged phone numbers after landing, and later met again for dinner in the United Arab Emirates. Then, Kali made an invitation Christina did not expect. He asked her to visit him in India.
1: Deep inside of you, sometimes you feel that you want to make somebody happy. For me, it works like that. Sometimes I can't use my brain properly. And this was the situation when I didn't use my brain at all. I just used my heart. And he said, so why you don't come and don't visit me in India? And I said, okay, I will. And then it turned into unbelievable experience where we were with all of his friends. He doesn't have family, he doesn't have wife, he doesn't have kids, but he has somebody that is like his family. They are taking care of him and spending time with him. I took my mom there. She was arguing with me so much, and we became a part of something unbelievably beautiful. We are until this moment in contact. Every week we have video calls or we call together, sending text messages. And he used to ask me when I'm coming back, when I'm coming back, when I'm coming back. So I told him, okay, I can come maybe 10 days. And he every time get upset because he would like me to stay there for 1 month or 2 months. Or he even told me, Christina, ask for a visa for 5 years. Or maybe if you want, you can move here. And I have enough of a space. It's crazy because I'm a young girl. And this is a really unusual friendship because in one way it's weird. In other way, I don't take it as something weird. I would say that, of course, in this life, we have to be careful. But at the same time, sometimes it's good to put away our fear. And when we put away our fear, there can be only beautiful things happening.
0: And during our interview, we got an unexpected opportunity to hear the other side of this unusual friendship. Christina decided to call Kali.
2: Hello.
1: Kali?
2: Yeah.
1: Hello.
2: Yeah.
1: How are you?
2: How are you?
1: Oh, I am good. I have to show you something.
2: Yeah. Show me.
1: I'm just here. I am having an interview in Slovak radio.
2: Oh, very good.
0: When he answered the phone from India, she told him she was sitting in Slovak radio talking about a very special senior she had once met at Vienna Airport. Kali immediately remembered that first encounter and, more importantly, what Christina's decision to approach a complete stranger had meant to him.
2: I was very happy because I was trying to get the attention of the person in the check-in counter, and they were ignoring me. So Christina, she was quite some distance away, and she saw that I was, you know, frustrated and helpless and so on and so forth. And because Christina went to the check-in counter, the manager afterwards did come to me. If Christina had not helped me at the airport, I would have been in, I wouldn't say serious trouble, but I would have been in trouble. I have mobility problems. I was in a wheelchair and I did not have an attendant and so on and so forth. And it was Christina that helped me very much. And actually, I was very surprised that she helped me without knowing anything, a total stranger and all that. But do you know the fun part of it?
0: Tell me.
2: The fun part of it is that when we got into the airplane...
0: Yeah, she said that you had seats next to each other.
2: Yeah, the coincidence was like as if you know, God had arranged and that Christina yes. would be my companion for the whole trip, and then afterwards tried to persuade her to come to India because it is a totally different culture. But one thing which I don't know exactly is that, though she spent the days in India and she traveled and saw the Taj Mahal and some other places and all that, whether she really enjoyed the trip to India.
0: You know what? From my conversation with her that I have had so far, I think that she absolutely loved it. And I think that she's more than excited, if there is a word for it.
2: But then what I don't understand is, why is she not coming to India?
0: I will tell her to come
2: every
0: as soon as
2: time,
0: possible. I will make sure that she will be there tomorrow. For Christina, that story illustrates something larger than an usual friendship between Slovakia and India. It began with a few seconds of attention. She noticed someone who seemed to need help and decided not to walk past. Most encounters like that will probably never result in a 6-hour conversation on an airplane, a journey to India, or a friendship lasting years. And they do not have to. Sometimes the result may simply be carrying someone's shopping bag. Sometimes it may be a conversation. Sometimes it may be calling your own grandmother. Senior ťa potrebuje has meanwhile grown into something Christina did not originally expect, a small online community. People send her photographs of their grandparents and private stories about people they have loved or lost. Others ask for how they can help. Christina does not have all the practical answers yet, but she hopes the platform may eventually become a way of connecting those who need companionship with those willing to give it.
1: Of course, they need financial help or healthcare or some assistance or some type of a support. But the presence and attention can be very beneficial for their mental health. What I really appreciate is the fact that people found their safe space on my Instagram. And because of them, there is a community of beautiful people blooming. They found a need to tell me their private stories about how they lost somebody, about their grandmothers. They're sending me pictures and I really appreciate that. I would really love to make things happen just because of that, just because I see there are a lot of good people. So also to a young person, I would say, don't stop. If you want to do a good thing or if you want to help somebody, help them. During the basic day, you can meet somebody. There can be somebody that needs you. Just have open eyes and have open heart. Because if you have open heart, those things will come to you. And this energy will come your way. Practically, I don't know, because as I said already, I've never been any part of organization, or I wasn't volunteering in senior houses. I hope in the future I will be able to bring some possibilities how to connect our power, because I want to connect with those people I see on my Instagram, and I want to connect that power we might have and create a community that is creating something beautiful.
0: Perhaps that is the simplest message behind Senior Ťa Potrebuje. Helping does not always begin with organization, a donation, or a carefully planned project. Sometimes it begins by noticing another person. Kristina's idea of a superpower is not as exaggerated as it first sounds. We may not be able to solve every difficulty that comes with aging, and companionship cannot replace professional healthcare or social support. But we do have the ability to make another human being feel seen. And sometimes it only requires us to stop, look around, and be there.

And with that, we have come to the end of today's program. My sincere thanks go to Kristina Holecová, the creator of Senior ťa potrebuje or Senior Needs You, for sharing her inspiring stories and experiences with us. Your host today was Patrícia Polakovičová with sound technician Romana Šunderlíková. Thank you for listening and join us again next week. Goodbye and do počutia.

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1: President calls for stronger food self-sufficiency as drought threat grows. Prime Minister says government has duty to revisit Tiki Potok waterworks project. Government to allocate nearly 165 million euros in extra funding for agriculture. Slovakia needs to bolster its food self-sufficiency while systematically preparing for the consequences of drought, which poses an increasingly serious threat to domestic agriculture, President Peter Pellegrini declared on Wednesday at the ceremonial opening of the 51st Agrocomplex 2026 International Agriculture and Food Exhibition in Nitra. According to the president, the importance of domestic production increases, particularly during periods of crisis and uncertainty. Although food shortages can now be offset by imports from other countries or continents, the state is stronger when it is not dependent on outside assistance in key areas, Pellegrini underlined. Domestic production is also closely linked to food quality and public health. Quality local food is often the best remedy for today's lifestyle diseases. Every state should do its utmost to ensure that such healthy and affordable local food forms the basis of the products available on the shop shelves, said the president. It is the government's duty to revisit the idea of the Tihi Potok waterworks project in the Prešov region, Prime Minister Robert Fico told a briefing in Nitra after the government session on Wednesday. I'm sorry that when we undertake massive projects, they inevitably affect people. If amassing drinking water reservoir is to be built in eastern Slovakia, we only have Starina, the water reservoir there. We must act. That's why I believe we need to revisit this huge project, stressed Fico. He added that he would submit the water reservoir project to the new Water and Drought Commission as one of the first items on its agenda. The government has decided to provide the agriculture sector with almost 165 million euros in additional funding, Agricultural Minister Richard Takac said after the government's away-from-home session in Nitra on Wednesday, which was also attended by Prime Minister Robert Fico and representatives of the agricultural organizations. According to Takac, the current government has raised the agricultural sector to a completely different level compared with previous years. The agriculture sector, agriculture and the food industry form a strategic industry. We need to do everything we can to gradually increase our security and self-sufficiency, said the minister. According to the Prime Minister, the government has a huge problem with the European Commission's proposal for the 2028 to 2034 budget in terms of the EU's common agricultural policy. The government cannot accept that the two most important and decisive policies, namely the cohesion policy aimed at removing the regional disparities, as well as the common agricultural policy, should be subject to massive cuts, added Fico.
0: Topical issue.
1: A two-day national civil protection and crisis management exercise called Shadows in the Clouds began in eastern Slovakia on Wednesday, aimed to test the response of the state, emergency services, and security forces to special emergency events, including a drone attack, a mass casualty incident, and an airspace violation. Interior Minister Matuš Šutaj Eštok declared in Michalovce on Wednesday afternoon that Slovakia had never previously held a